0: visit, but first trip for me to Uzbekistan.
1: Police have arrested two boys aged 13 and 14 on suspicion of trafficking in dangerous drugs and possession of offensive weapons. The arrest came during an anti-narcotics operation in San Marping yesterday. During the raid on a unit in Lokwa South Estate, officers found drugs with street value of $67,000 and weapons including three watermelon knives and iron rods. Reports say US President Donald Trump used an expletive during a fiery phone call with Israeli Prime Minister Benjamin Netanyahu as the US leader demanded Israel abide by a ceasefire with Lebanon's Hezbollah. Speaking on RTHK's Hong Kong Today programme, our US correspondent Simon Marks said there'd been two phone calls and that it was during the second one that Mr. Trump had apparently lost his temper.
2: And it's that second conversation that appears to have grown extremely testy. In the reporting of the Wall Street Journal, the second call escalated as the Israeli Prime Minister insisted on attacking Hezbollah. Trump, his voice rising with anger, said Netanyahu had to obey because he would be in prison without the White House's support. That is a reference, it is believed, to the ongoing corruption trial that the Israeli Prime Minister faces in Israel.
1: U.S. Secretary of State Marco Rubio says U.S. President Donald Trump's negotiating team has not offered Iran sanctions relief in exchange for reopening the Strait of Hormuz. Testifying in Congress publicly for the first time since the Iran war began, Rubio said there will be sanctions relief for Iran if they agree to give up their nuclear activities.
3: Iran is being sanctioned because they've highly enriched uranium. Iran is being sanctioned because of their nuclear activities. If they agree to give up those things, there will be sanctions relief associated with their commitment and compliance.
1: The Trump administration is abandoning the president's nearly $1.8 billion US dollar weaponization fund, described by his opponents as a slush fund. It was meant to pay people who claimed they were improperly targeted by the federal government. The fund came out of a legal settlement between the president and the Justice Department to resolve his $10 billion US dollar lawsuit against tax authorities over the alleged mishandling of his records. U.S. Attorney General Todd Blanche confirmed the move to Democratic Congresswoman Grace Meng.
4: The reasons for the fund, I think, remain as important as they were before, but we are not moving forward with the fund.
5: Not moving forward ever?
4: Correct.
5: Oh, there's no more fund then?
4: Well, to the extent there was a fund. And remember, the fund wasn't set up yet. There were no commissioners named. There was no no claimants brought anything in front of there was no claims made yet. So, yes.
1: Britain's interior minister say demonstrators who clashed with police over the murder of a student falsely accused of racial abuse can expect to face the full force of the law. Shabana Mahmood made the comments on X after demonstrators threw bricks and bottles at police in Southampton. The news from RTHK.
6: Firing practice will be carried out at the Sanwai Tailing Range and Qingshan Firing Range today from 8 a.m. to 9 p.m. During daytime practice, red flags will be hung at proper places around the firing ranges. During night practice, red lights will be hung along the boundary of the ranges. For safety reasons, members of the public are warned to refrain from entering the firing areas within the period of firing.

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Hello and good morning once again. Welcome back to RTHK Radio 4, your fine music channel, this Wednesday morning. The time has come to 8:08 and we are opening up the second hour of First Notes. My name is Olivia Lin and I'm your host. So glad to have your company as you go about your morning routine.Before we get into the hour, let's check in on the latest weather forecast for the day ahead. It's mainly fine apart from isolated showers, very hot during the day, and the maximum temperature will be around 34 degrees in the urban areas and a couple of degrees higher in the new territories. Light to moderate south to southwesterly winds. The outlook extremely hot in some areas tomorrow and on Friday. The maximum temperature can reach 35 degrees or above. Still very hot with a few showers and thunderstorms on Saturday. Showers will increase gradually in the following couple of days.The current temperature is 30 degrees Celsius, humidity 77%, and please note that the very hot weather warning is in force.

0: Well, these morning hours are always the best time for beautiful music and inspiring artist chats. And as promised, we are starting this hour with my conversation with British conductor Robert Ames. He has led many of the world's leading ensembles, including the Philharmonia Orchestra, the Royal Scottish National Orchestra, and the Royal Liverpool Philharmonic. With appearances at the BBC Proms, the Royal Opera House, and the Barbican Centre. He also regularly works at Abbey Road Studios and on film projects, collaborating with a wide range of artists from Terry Riley and John Luther Adams to Taylor Swift and Radiohead. Let's find out from Robert himself about his musical journey.
1: First Notes Connect.
0: Good morning, Robert. It's so great to have you here with us this morning. Now, looking at everything you do, you are a conductor, you are a curator, you work with orchestras, electronic artists, film scores, you work in different areas in music. Now, to be honest, you have so many sides to your musical life. I don't know where to start. So why don't I let you kick things off and let you do the honors? Who would you tell people who you are when you're being asked?
2: So, yeah, I think of myself as a conductor first and foremost, a musician, an artist. And my upbringing and the way I listened to music as a kid has probably had a big influence on that. So kind of part of that generation, early streaming, early downloads. So I could listen to Berlioz and Strauss and Aphex Twin and Nina Simone and Stevie Wonder. And, you know, it felt like I had a whole musical world at my fingertips to listen to. And that's kind of how I still think of music now.
0: Well, that's absolutely wonderful. And I'm just curious, when back in the days when you were listening to all these different so-called genres of music, were you aware of the labels people have for these music?
2: Just not at all. Just music that I loved listening to, you know.
0: So back in the days, how do you search for them?
2: Yeah,
0: so you were aware of some of the piece titles, the artists?
2: Yeah, some of the piece titles. So I would go to like HMV and I'd go to Woolworths in the UK and look for CDs. You know, I'm a viola player as well. So I've been studying music since I was really young. So I knew the composers that I loved. And I was listening to the radio, so I kind of knew the pop music that I loved. And yeah, my dad and my mum exposed me to lots of music. You know, I had quite a long car journey to school, and you know, my dad would play me everything from Pink Floyd to Mussorgsky, you know, like big wide range of music. So I built up this picture in my mind of what I like listening to.
0: So that's kind of like the surroundings, the musical surroundings you have since you were a kid.
2: Yeah, exactly. Yeah, music by
0: osmosis. So it's natural.
2: Osmosis.
0: Everything is so natural for you.
2: Yeah, it's there. Yeah, my parents were not musicians. But yeah, music was definitely kind of part of the fabric of our lives.
0: That's actually really wonderful, because when it comes to music, a lot of people would think about, oh, if you want to be a musician, you have to learn an instrument, learn to play an instrument, you have to practice a lot. But frankly, to me, I think listening is a big part that's missing, and it obviously becomes like the seed in building who you are today. It's so important, listening to all these different things and have that open mind, open-mindedness when you're listening to all these things without knowing the labels, without knowing what they fit into for some people. And I think it's fascinating how all these worlds, these different worlds, sit together so comfortably in your career now. And I want to take a step back, and how do all these dots started connecting? You said you learned to play the viola when you were younger. You were listening to pop music, rock music. How do these dots come together? Does one open a door to the other, or they're just like a big canvas for you, a big playground?
2: Yeah, kind of like a big canvas. So I studied at the Royal Academy of Music for 6 years, and I started off there studying viola. That was my undergraduate degree, and then for my master's degree, it was a combination of viola and conducting. Yeah, and I just saw in the UK at the time and in Europe that orchestras were still very much in the classical music world, mm-hmm. A world that I love, but that was really what they were doing. And even with like contemporary classical music, it tended to get programmed between kind of two superstar classical pieces. So you'd get like Beethoven Symphony No. 5, Mendelssohn Violin Concerto, and then world premiere commission, you know? And I just thought, why can't contemporary classical music just be
0: the focus?
2: The superstar of the show. Mm. And, you know, from that point, I was like, orchestras are like these magnificent vessels of colour and texture. What pop stars would kind of lean into that world really easily and really naturally? Mm-hmm. How could dance music interact with that world? How come there are so many people listening to video game music and film music, but they're not coming to see an orchestra live when it's an orchestra that records that music? And it's just kind of slowly putting these bits of the picture together, with the knowledge always in the back of my mind that if you come and see an orchestra on stage, it's always the most transformative experience. So yeah, just really trying to work out ways to get a new generation or just kind of large amounts of people to come and see an orchestra like it's a rock show, you know?
0: So if you were to name one thing or one key element, what do you think would draw people to an orchestra and really think that

0: it's not those old school classical music that's being written 200 years ago, 300 years ago, but something that I can really relate to.
1: Yeah, I mean, it's instrumental music, and it's made on instruments that are made out of wood and metal and animal skins, and it's organic, and it's people working together to make this noise, you know? It's kind of, there's something kind of caveman about the whole experience, you know? Thousands of years ago, people sitting around a fire, banging on a rock together to a tempo. And there's something about that that's still in orchestral music in a much more advanced, nuanced way.
0: Mm-hmm.
1: But it's this kind of universal feeling that you get when you see an orchestra performing together.
0: Mm-hmm. When you say universal, it's actually interesting. I'm thinking, what's really so different about a musician playing a cello versus a musician playing a guitar? How would you?
1: Not a lot, really. You know, they're both wooden instruments with metal strings.
0: Mm-hmm.
1: You need a certain amount of technique to do it.
0: Mm-hmm.
1: Cello's hundreds of years old. Guitar's not that old. So, acoustic classical guitar is that old, but the guitar just went in a different direction where it kind of got soaked into pop music culture more than the cello did, but it's very, very similar experiences for both of those musicians.

0: Having worked in this unique open canvas for such a long time and presenting your music and presenting works to people nowadays, have you heard or come to realize why people would think, well, those are traditional musical instruments and these are modern instruments?
1: Yeah, I do understand it. I mean, with classical music, to do it at a high level, generally, you do have to practice for hours and hours and hours and days and days and days and have great teachers and have access to the people and means to do it, mm-hmm. you know. And it's a lot of hard work. With electronic music and guitars, it's something that you can kind of pick up and do in your room. Mm-hmm. That's what you get a lot of bedroom producers now, you know. A lot of rock music was just somebody playing guitar in their room, writing. Think of Billie Eilish, like, producing in a room. And you don't really get that in classical music so much. You do need these conduits, these teachers that give you this information and knowledge and a deep understanding.
0: Mm-hmm. So speaking of that, when you are so involved into creating that orchestral sound for people today, what would you say is the one thing that you want to break, like maybe some of the preconceptions that people have, apart from, or how are you achieving that? Through a different kind of sound, through a different kind of harmony that's not the same as the traditional ones that we are more familiar with? Because you were also mentioning about people listening to game music, video game music,
1: yep.
0: played by an orchestra.
1: Yep.
0: Obviously, there are more people, I mean, from what I see here in Hong Kong, there are more people being drawn to orchestral performances because of that. But still, they would think those musicians on the stage are different in a way. They have kind of that preconception, that kind of feeling. These musicians are not like me.
1: Yeah, I mean, concert halls and, you know, have rituals that are deeply soaked in culture and history, you know. Interesting fact, why do orchestras wear very smart suits and tails a lot of the time? Because in the 1800s, people came to concerts wearing those clothes, and the orchestra wore those clothes as well. So if you were at the top of an auditorium and you looked down to where the stage was, the orchestra would be seamless with the audience.
0: Mm.
1: And that's why those clothes were worn,
0: mm-hmm.
1: and it's became a tradition, and orchestras often still wear those clothes now, and that's what tradition is. But I would say that concert halls and orchestras are, you know, they're for everybody, and they're for everybody to experience. And you look at people's listening habits now, and instrumental music, whether that's light jazz, minimalist piano music, classical music, quartet music, is the most listened to genre on streaming music now. So there's obviously something in people's subconscious where they're drawn to individuals, people with instruments making a sound. And I think it's very important that we make people feel very welcome in concert halls, because, you know, live music experiences are fantastic, and I think they're becoming more and more important than ever. You know, these moments where we get together, we commune together, we experience something transformative together.
0: Speaking of live music, from your point of view, when you ask someone to come to a concert performance, do you think it's more important for them to feel the music, or do they need to have some kind of basic understanding about music? Or how would the experience be different for the

0: these two types of people?
1: I think different experiences, different levels of experience. I mean, you know, I studied music for years and years and years and years, but when I go to an orchestral concert, I'm not breaking it down academically when I'm listening. I'm, you know, listening, getting swept up in the emotion of whatever it is at the time. I think the last thing that I saw live was a performance of, I think it's Mahler's First Symphony, and it's just you know, an unbelievable journey to go on. And I wasn't really thinking at all. I was just getting swept swept along by it, really.
0: That emotional expression, it's always like the key with music, whether regardless of the genre, regardless of the style. Now, speaking of your incredible sense of openness about music, when you are collaborating with artists from different fields, is there something that you first would want to achieve with them? Like highlight a certain style of music, create a new sound with them, or just how does that chemistry come along?
1: Yeah, it's an interesting question. It's usually starts off as a pretty abstract concept. So the City Chamber Orchestra of Hong Kong are co-commissioners of the piece of music that we're going to perform on the 3rd of June, called Chapters by Anushka Shankar. And Anushka and her manager and the proms reached out and said, you know, what can we do together? And Anushka was writing this wonderful music at the time, very detailed, lots of texture, beautiful harmony, to my ear slightly Western classical in nature, but jazz infused, and definitely inspired by her musical instrument, which is this sitar. And she wrote three EPs in a very short period of time, and we thought it'd be really interesting to explore how these could work for orchestra. So three different EPs, three very different characters, three very different themes for each EP. And we worked with Anushka very closely with a group of orchestrators to make these individual EPs come to life as movements of a large symphony, really. So Chapters is a 75-minute symphony with three movements, I'd say. Morning into night, nighttime, and then the rising of the sun again, to explain them very, very simply. But yeah, no preconceptions when working with new artists, just conversations, you know, what are you doing? What are you interested in? Why should we work together? What could we do together that elevates or does something different with the music? You know, a lot of these people that I have the pleasure of working with, the music's already amazing. You know, if you listen to Anushka's three chapters, the original recordings, they're gorgeous. I mean, it's really special music, but you could just hear in it that with the colour of an orchestra and the kind of 3D nature that could bring to the music in a live situation would be really special.
0: Can you tell us a little bit more about the specifics, maybe some of the stuff that you two sat down to talk about, some of the ideas that came to your mind that you proposed to her? Are there something that you could share with us?
1: Yeah, so one of the conversations I really remember is very specific to this. Anushka tours with a band a lot, so a lot of her process of how she makes music, you can hear it's modal, which means it's in a scale, because the sitar has like many, many, many, many, many strings. It takes a long time to tune. And so she has this instrument that's her voice and a band of people that she loves, that she works with. So the big thing for this project was, how do we do this without you having a band? Like, how does the orchestra become your band? How do you trust that in a live scenario? How do we translate a drum kit into orchestral percussion? How do we get an electric guitar to sing through string instruments. So that's like one example of one of the many conversations that we had.

0: So are there still improvisations in this interpretation, in this orchestral version?
1: So there's a lot of freedom from Anoushka's side and, mm-hmm. and what she does. And then, yeah, with the orchestra, there are these very specific moments where you have what I call a aleatoric structure. Mm-hmm. So

0: piece of music.
1: Now that you've performed this very interesting work with different ensembles, what were some of the bigger challenges when you bring this to different groups? Because I'm sure different musicians would react to it differently.
0: Yeah, 100%. I mean, yeah, orchestras are like countries, in a way. I don't know. They have their own cultures. They have their own individuals, and that's kind of the joy of orchestral music. You know, you take any piece of music and you do it with an orchestra in a different place, and it's going to sound different every single time. You're going to recognize the piece of music, obviously, but it's going to have nuance and a different kind of intricacy no matter where you do it. I think that's why classical music still lives now, because, you know, that process of performing these, you know, old masterworks, these old texts, they come to life with the new people that play them every single time. And it's the same for modern music and contemporary classical music and orchestras playing pop music. It's there are slightly different techniques and different things that you need in order to do it. So a lot of what Anoushka's music is rhythm and feel and vibe, and that's not something that you can necessarily rehearse again and again and again and again and again, and it gets better, which with a lot of music you can do. It's more working out how do you feel this as a collective, which is, you know, it's fun. And with some orchestras it works in one way, and with other orchestras it works in another way.
1: It's definitely a fun process when people can sit down and make music together and really listen to each other and react instantly. So for the audience who will have the opportunity to experience this magic coming live here in Hong Kong, what would you say are things that they should really pay attention to that would really, like, maybe change their understanding or maybe change their perception about orchestral music that incorporates so many different elements into it?
0: Yeah, well, before getting to the orchestra, I'd say, you know, an audience coming to this show, you're getting to see a superstar sitar player. I mean, Anoushka is unbelievable with that instrument. You know, it's such a rare thing for somebody to be so connected to their instrument. So the first thing is you just have this unbelievable experience of getting to see somebody who's kind of transcendent with what they do. And then, yeah, with the orchestra, what you can look forward to is, you know, an interpretation of Indian-infused, jazz-infused, classical-infused music through this amazing instrument, which is the orchestra, which is this, you know, multicolored, varied, incredible, organic beast of an instrument.

0: Could you use three words to maybe highlight some of the musical bits that you have incorporated, some of the colors, some of the textures you've put into the orchestra for us?
1: Yeah.
0: Three words.
1: Yeah, it's difficult to do. I mean, but I will try. I mean, there are three chapters, so a word for each chapter. It's kind of a roller coaster ride, the whole show. The second chapter, ethereal. Third chapter, rock and roll. And the first chapter, I don't know, I let the audience decide.
0: Well, this is really interesting. We are talking about world music, classical music, and there's a bit of rock and roll in there and ethereal elements in there. A wonderful canvas with the orchestra. And it's really amazing, Robert, how you find all these little things and really allow the musicians and have these musicians to work with you and to create all these different colors that we are still really, as audience members, still exploring, trying to enjoy and feel from a live performance. That's such a wonderful thing. Well, Robert, it's been such a pleasure talking with you this morning, and thank you so much for sharing with us your story and about the musical world that you've been working so hard in. All the very best with your upcoming performance, and we'll hope to have you here in Hong Kong once again very soon.
1: Appreciate it. Thanks for having me.

We've just been listening to the music by Anushka Shankar from her Chapters collection. That was New Dawn. And we've been listening to First Notes Connect, featuring British conductor Robert Ames, talking about how the orchestra is a palette with endless possibilities and his goal of bringing great music to as many people as possible.That vision is truly coming to life tonight at the Hong Kong City Hall Concert Hall. The City Chamber Orchestra of Hong Kong will be performing under Robert's baton for a spectacular collaborative project with star sitar performer Anushka Shankar, featuring a piece called Chapters, which was co-commissioned by our very own CCOHK and the BBC Proms. The concert is completely sold out tonight, so if you managed to secure tickets, you are in for an absolutely unforgettable evening of musical matchmaking. Well, the time is now exactly 10 minutes to 9, and when we come back, I'm going to play you a recording of a fascinating Scottish guitarist. You're listening to First Notes on RTHK Radio 4.

我哋啱啱欣赏过系吉他好手舒贝带嚟嘅作品，一首三个乐章嘅《La Cathedral》。我哋头先听过咧系 Mangori 嘅创作。What a delicate touch on the guitar just there, bringing out the absolute most dramatic qualities in that three-movement piece by Barrios Mangori. That was Shang Shibei playing La Cathedral.And that's all the time we have for this hour. Coming up in just a moment is the news at 9 o'clock. And do stay with me, Olivia Lin, for our final hour after the news, where we will dive into today's playlist, celebrating the fresh new beginnings in this first week of June. You've been listening to First Notes on Radio 4 with me, Olivia Lin.

0: RTHK, the news at 9 with Robert Kemp. Chief Executive John Lee heads to Uzbekistan today as he concludes the Kazakhstan leg of his Central Asia trip. Frederick Ma is chairman of the Hong Kong Trade Development Council. He said the delegation was hoping to catch up with Uzbek officials who had recently visited Hong Kong.
1: We will meet again many government officials as well as entrepreneurs in that country. As you may be aware, just I think 2 weeks ago, Uzbekistan visited Hong Kong. Uzbekistan senior leaders visited Hong Kong. So this is a very good way to reciprocate their visit. And I also look forward to the visit because I have been to Kazakhstan 3 times, including this visit, but first trip for me to Uzbekistan.
0: Police have arrested 2 boys aged 13 and 14 on suspicion of trafficking in dangerous drugs and possession of offensive weapons. The arrest came during an anti-narcotics operation in Sao Marping yesterday. During the raid on a unit in Lok Wah South Estate, officers found drugs with a street value of $67,000 and weapons including 3 watermelon knives and iron rods. Reports say US President Donald Trump used an expletive during a fiery phone call with Israeli Prime Minister Benjamin Netanyahu as the US leader demanded Israel abide by a ceasefire with Lebanon's Hezbollah. Speaking on RTHK's Hong Kong Today programme, our US correspondent Slammer Mark said there had been 2 phone calls and that it was during the second one that Mr. Trump had apparently lost his temper.
2: And it's that second conversation that appears to have grown extremely testy. In the reporting of the Wall Street Journal, the second call escalated as the Israeli Prime Minister insisted on attacking Hezbollah. Trump, his voice rising with anger, said Netanyahu had to obey because he would be in prison without the White House's support. That is a reference, it is believed, to the ongoing corruption trial that the Israeli Prime Minister faces in Israel.
0: The Trump administration is abandoning the president's nearly $1.8 billion US dollar weaponization fund, described by his opponents as a slush fund. It was meant to pay people who claimed they were improperly targeted by the federal

0: government. The fund came out of a legal settlement between the president and the Justice Department to resolve his $10 billion lawsuit against tax authorities over the alleged mishandling of his records. U.S. Attorney General Todd Blanche confirmed the move to Democratic Congresswoman Grace Meng.
1: The reasons for the fund, I think, remain as important as they were before, but we are not moving forward with the fund.
2: Not moving forward ever?
1: Correct.
2: Oh, there's no more fund then?
1: Well, to the extent there was a fund, and remember, the fund wasn't set up yet. There were no commissioners named. There was no no claimants brought anything in front of. There was no claims made yet. So, yes.
0: The Trump administration has appealed against a judge's order for refunds of the U.S. president's global tariffs after they were struck down by the Supreme Court earlier this year. At stake is some $166 billion in revenue. A refund system handled by U.S. Customs and Border Protection has already begun to process repayments, with nearly $21 billion approved for repayment. Britain's Interior Minister says demonstrators who clashed with police over the murder of a student falsely accused of racial abuse can expect to face the full force of the law. Shabana Mahmood made the comment on X after demonstrators threw bricks and bottles at police in Southampton. It followed the conviction of a Sikh man for the murder of a student who was handcuffed by police as he lay dying. Earlier, the UK Prime Minister Keir Starmer had commented on the case.
3: I have seen the body cam footage. It's harrowing. And I have to say, as a father of a 17-year-old boy, I felt sick watching it. There are clearly serious questions that need to be addressed, not least how accusations of racism informed the decision-making in this case.
0: Now, the weather mainly fine, apart from isolated showers, very hot during the day. The maximum temperature will be around 34 degrees in the urban areas and a couple of degrees higher in the new territories. Light to moderate south to southwesterly winds. Looking ahead, extremely hot in some areas tomorrow and on Friday. The maximum temperature will reach 35 degrees or above. Temperature is currently 30 degrees, humidity 78%. The news from RTHK.
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On the concert on 4 repeat this afternoon at 3, the concert NHK Symphony Orchestra Tugan Sokiev conducts Mahler 6, recorded live on the 17th of January.

of this year in the NHK Hall, Tokyo. Tugen Sokiev leads an inspired performance of Mahler's Symphony No. 6, often subtitled Tragic, a deeply personal, pessimistic exploration of fate, struggle, and the human condition. Composed during a relatively happy time, it prophetically depicts a hero, often interpreted as Mahler himself, subjected to undeserved suffering, demonic forces, and ultimate destruction by three, or later two, monumental hammer blows of fate. Join us for this dark but moving work.

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Hello and good morning once again. A very warm welcome back to First Notes as we are stepping into our final hour together. I'm your host, Livia Lin, and wherever your morning routine is taking you right now, I'm so glad to be keeping you company as we get ready for the day ahead.

Following the news and other public information, the time has come to 9:09. We have been exploring some wonderful genre-breaking musical zones this morning. So we are going to start this hour with a brilliant masterpiece by George Gershwin, An American in Paris. It was subtitled A Tone Poem for Orchestra. Gershwin called it a rhapsodic ballet and the most modern music he had ever attempted. He described the story as an American visitor strolling down the Parisian streets, soaking in the lively atmosphere before stopping by a cafe where a sudden wave of intense homesickness hits him in a rich, rhythmic blues section. But as he steps back into the open air, the bubbling exuberance returns, and the vibrant French street noises are triumphant. This is the Royal Philharmonic Orchestra, led by Barry Wordsworth.

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It is such a beautiful piece, and I hope it sets a bright, adventurous tone for the rest of your morning. And looking ahead, let's get straight to our prelude playlist of the day, featuring music carefully chosen to usher in a brand new month. 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

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You can also find all the details of the selected tracks right here in today's episode archive. 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

Stan Feebig was one of the most prominent Czech musical figures of the late 19th century alongside Smetana and Dvořák. Then this is a playful and spirited movement, the Scherzo Third Movement from his second string quartet in G major, Opus 8. Here is the Pannonha Quartet.

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The time is almost 10 to 10 now here on Radio 4, and to wrap up our music this morning, we are turning to an absolute gem by Wolfgang Amadeus Mozart. This is his exquisite Andante for flute and orchestra in C major, Kerschel 315. While some scholars believe this piece was written as an alternative slow movement for his first flute concerto, others speculate it came a year or two later, around 1779, and based on the specific type of paper Mozart used. Now, it is truly one of those wonderful instrumental arias where the flute pours forth its joy and sadness about a sympathetic orchestra, making the flute sound just like the heroine of a pastoral opera. Let's listen to the Munich Chamber Orchestra performing here with flute soloist Magali Mosnier.

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Well, remember, here on Radio 4, you can listen to fine music 24/7, and we are always right here keeping you company. And before I say goodbye, if you were at the Hong Kong Cultural Center last night, you know just how mesmerizing Yuliana Avdieva's playing was in Beethoven's Emperor Concerto, in such close interaction with the Gewandhaus Orchestra Leipzig. Well, what an absolutely engaging performance also of Schumann's Spring Symphony to round off the evening. And if you have tickets for their second night tonight, you are in for a completely different Russian sound world featuring Rachmaninoff and Shostakovich. Do enjoy the concert. Well, that brings us to the end of First Notes this Wednesday morning. I'm Livia Lin, leaving you with some beautiful music throughout the rest of your day. Goodbye for now.

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We have unearthed a wealth of examples, yet we have so much more to explore. I hope that for those of you who join me for the music, much of which has never been or is very seldom played on Radio 4, you will also develop my passion for art. 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

0: RTHK, the news at 10 with Robert Kemp. Chief Executive John Lee heads to Uzbekistan today as he concludes the Kazakhstan leg of his Central Asia trip. Frederick Ma is chairman of the Hong Kong Trade Development Council. He said the delegation was hoping to catch up with Uzbek officials who had recently visited Hong Kong.
1: We will meet again many government officials as well as entrepreneurs in that country. As you may be aware, just I think 2 weeks ago, Uzbekistan visited Hong Kong. Uzbekistan's senior leaders visited Hong Kong. So this is a very good way to reciprocate their visit. And I also look forward to the visit because I have been to Kazakhstan 3 times, including this visit, but first trip for me to Uzbekistan.
0: Police have arrested 2 boys aged 13 and 14 on suspicion of trafficking in dangerous drugs and possession of offensive weapons. The arrest came during an anti-narcotics operation in Sao Marping yesterday. During the raid on a unit in Lokwa South Estate, officers found drugs with street value of $67,000 and weapons including 3 watermelon knives and iron rods. Reports say US President Donald Trump used an expletive during a fiery phone call with Israeli Prime Minister Benjamin Netanyahu as the US leader demanded Israel abide by a ceasefire with Lebanon's Hezbollah. Speaking on RTHK's Hong Kong Today program, our US correspondent Simon Mark said there had been 2 phone calls and that it was during the second one that Mr. Trump had apparently lost his temper.
2: And it's that second conversation that appears to have grown extremely testy. In the reporting of the Wall Street Journal, the second call escalated as the Israeli Prime Minister insisted on attacking Hezbollah. Trump, his voice rising with anger, said Netanyahu had to obey because he would be in prison without the White House's support. That is a reference, it is believed, to the ongoing corruption trial that the Israeli Prime Minister faces in Israel.
0: The Trump administration is abandoning the president's nearly $1.8 billion US dollar weaponization fund, described by his opponents as a slush fund. It was meant to pay people who claimed they were improperly targeted by the federal government. The fund came out of a legal settlement between the president and the Justice Department to resolve his $10 billion US dollar lawsuit against tax authorities over the alleged mishandling of his records. U.S. Attorney General Todd Blanche confirmed the move to Democratic Congresswoman Grace Meng.
3: The reasons for the fund, I think, remain as important as they were before, but we are not moving forward with the fund.
4: Not moving forward ever?
3: Correct.
4: Oh, there's no more fund then?
3: Well, to the extent there was a fund, and remember, the fund wasn't set up yet. There were no commissioners named. There was no no claimants brought anything in front of, there was no claims made yet, so yes.
0: The Trump administration has appealed against the judge's order for refunds of the U.S. president's global tariffs after they were struck down by the Supreme Court earlier this year. At stake is some 160

0: $1.6 billion in revenue. A refund system handled by US Customs and Border Protection has already begun to process repayments, with nearly $21 billion approved for repayment. Britain's Interior Minister says demonstrators who clashed with police over the murder of a student falsely accused of racial abuse can expect to face the full force of the law. Shabana Mahmood made the comment on X after demonstrators threw bricks and bottles at police in Southampton, followed the conviction of a Sikh man for the murder of a student who was handcuffed by police as he lay dying. Earlier, the UK Prime Minister Keir Starmer had commented on the case.
1: I have seen the body cam footage. It's harrowing. And I have to say, as a father of a 17-year-old boy, I felt sick watching it. There are clearly serious questions that need to be addressed, not least how accusations of racism informed the decision-making in this case.
0: Now the weather, mainly fine apart from isolated showers, very hot during the day, light to moderate south to southwesterly winds. Looking ahead, extremely hot in some areas tomorrow and on Friday. The maximum temperature can reach 35 degrees or above. Still very hot with a few showers and thunderstorms on Saturday. Showers will increase gradually in the following couple of days. Temperature of the observatory is currently 31 degrees and the relative humidity stands at 73%. Please be advised that the very hot weather warning is in force. The news from RTHK.
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1: Hello and welcome to Nonstop Classics with me, Cynthia Ko, here at Radio 4. To begin this morning's program, you'll hear French composer Olivier Messiaen's L'Ascension, Christ's Prayer as he ascends to his Father, performed by the orchestra of the opera Bastille, conducted by Myung-Hwan Chung.

Olivier Messiaen's L'Ascension, Christ's Prayer as he ascends to his Father, performed there by the orchestra of the opera Bastille, conducted by Myung Hun Chung. 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music when the composer was still a student at the École Niedermeyer. Although only a work of a music student, these three romances already possess a unique look on the page and a distinctively fluent feel beneath the fingers. Here is pianist Paul Crossley.

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Since the work was composed with him in mind, the quartet speaks to its dedicatee by giving a heightened virtuoso role to the cello, and in the last movement,uses a theme said to derive from the cellist's name, as well as addressing him directly through a quote from the final scene of Shostakovich's opera, Lady Macbeth of Mesensk. Here is the Sorel Quartet.

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4: 逢星期一至五晚上10点，收听由李德芬主持的《夜心曲》，让你在曼妙的美乐当中重新得力。

0: RTHK, the news at 11 with Robert Kemp. Chief Executive John Lee heads to Uzbekistan today as he concludes the Kazakhstan leg of his Central Asia trip. Frederick Ma is chairman of the Hong Kong Trade Development Council. He said the delegation was hoping to catch up with Uzbek officials who had recently visited Hong Kong.
1: We will meet again many government officials as well as entrepreneurs in that country. As you may be aware, just I think 2 weeks ago, Uzbekistan visited Hong Kong. Uzbekistan senior leaders visited Hong Kong. So this is a very good way to reciprocate their visit. And I also look forward to the visit because I have been to Kazakhstan 3 times, including this visit, but first trip for me to Uzbekistan.
0: Police have arrested 2 boys aged 13 and 14 on suspicion of trafficking in dangerous drugs and possession of offensive weapons. The arrest came during an anti-narcotics operation in Sao Mau Ping yesterday. During the raid on a unit in Lok Wah South Estate, officers found drugs with a street value of $67,000 and weapons including 3 watermelon knives and iron rods. Reports say US President Donald Trump used an expletive during a fiery phone call with Israeli Prime Minister Benjamin Netanyahu as the US leader demanded Israel abide by a ceasefire with Lebanon's Hezbollah. Speaking on RTHK's Hong Kong Today program, our US correspondent Simon Marks said there had been 2 phone calls and that it was during the second one that Mr. Trump had apparently lost his temper.
2: And it's that second conversation that appears to have grown extremely testy in the reporting of the Wall Street Journal. The second call escalated as the Israeli Prime Minister insisted on attacking Hezbollah. Trump, his voice rising with anger, said Netanyahu had to obey because he would be in prison without the White House's support. That is a reference, it is believed, to the ongoing corruption trial that the Israeli Prime Minister faces in Israel.
0: Trump administration is abandoning the president's nearly $1.8 billion US dollar weaponization fund, described by his opponents as a slush fund. It was meant to pay people who claimed they were improperly targeted by the federal government. The fund came out of a legal settlement between the president and the Justice Department to resolve his $10 billion US dollar lawsuit against tax authorities over the alleged mishandling of his records. US Attorney General Todd Blanche confirmed the move to Democratic Congresswoman Grace Meng.
3: The reasons for the fund, I think, remain as important as they were before, but we are not moving forward with the fund.
4: Not moving forward ever?
3: Correct.
4: Oh, there's no more fund then?
3: Well, to the extent there was a fund. Remember, the fund wasn't set up yet. There were no commissioners named. There was no no claimants brought anything in front of there was no claims made yet, so yes.
0: Trump administration has appealed against a judge's order for refunds of the U.S. president's global tariffs after they were struck down by the Supreme Court earlier this year. At stake is some $166 billion U.S. dollars in revenue. A refund system handled by U.S. Customs and Border Protection has already begun to process repayments, with nearly $21 billion approved for repayment. Britain's Interior Minister says demonstrators who clashed with police over the murder of a student falsely accused of racial abuse can expect to face the full force of the law. Shabana Mahmood made the comment on

0: X after demonstrators threw bricks and bottles at police in Southampton. He followed the conviction of a Sikh man for the murder of a student who was handcuffed by police as he lay dying. Earlier, the UK Prime Minister Keir Starmer had commented on the case.
1: I have seen the body cam footage. It's harrowing. And I have to say, as a father of a 17-year-old boy, I felt sick watching it. There are clearly serious questions that need to be addressed, not least how accusations of racism informed the decision-making in this case.
0: Now, the weather mainly fine, apart from isolated showers, very hot during the day. Light to moderate south to southwesterly winds. Looking ahead, extremely hot in some areas tomorrow and on Friday. The maximum temperature can reach 35 degrees or above. Still very hot, with a few showers and thunderstorms on Saturday. Showers will increase gradually in the following couple of days. Temperature's currently 31 degrees and the relative humidity stands at 73%. The very hot weather warning is in force. That's the news from RTHK.
2: That wine was really good. It's still early. I'll go for a ride. Oh!
3: Any driver found exceeding the prescribed alcohol limit will face prosecution under the law. The driver is liable for a maximum fine of $25,000, imprisonment for up to 3 years, driving disqualification for up to 5 years, and will incur 10 driving offense points.
4: Let's swim!
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Continuing the second hour of Nonstop Classics here on Radio 4 with me, Cynthia Ko, we'll begin with Rossini's Il Turco in Italia Overture. The opera was influenced by Mozart's Così fan tutte, and the strangely harmonized overture is one of the best examples of Rossini's characteristic style. Here is Neville Marriner to conduct the Academy of St. Martin in the Fields.

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The Bessozzi family had a long history of involvement in music in Italy. From the singer and opera composer Alessandro Bessozzi in the late 17th century to later generations of oboists. Like other members of his family, Carlo Bessozzi showed early prowess as an oboist and was employed at the court in Dresden from 1755 until 1792. In a letter to his wife and son, Leopold Mozart had nothing but praise for Bessozzi's performance when Bessozzi visited Salzburg on his way to Turin to acquire rights of citizenship. Here to perform the work is oboist Anthony Camden. He's joined by the City of London Sinfonia, conducted by Nicholas Ward.

Carlo Bessozzi's Oboe Concerto No. 1 in C was performed by oboist Anthony Camden. Performing with him was the City of London Sinfonia under Nicholas Ward. 雙簧管家金敏婷聯同由華特指揮嘅倫敦市交響樂團一齊演奏咗貝素士嘅斯大調雙簧管協奏曲。 Claude Debussy's Sonata for Flute, Viola, and Harp is the second entry in a projected series of six chamber sonata, but this plan was cut short by his death in 1918, and he only completed three. This sonata is evocative and emotionally ambiguous, and the composer once remarked that he didn't know whether it should move

Move us to laughter or to tears? Perhaps both? Do find out for yourself through the performance of flautist Aurel Nicolet, violist Nobuko Imai, and harpist Naoko Yoshino.

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0: RTHK, the news at 12 with Robert Kemp. Chief Executive John Lee will head to Uzbekistan later today as he concludes the Kazakhstan leg of his Central Asia trip. Before he leaves, he plans to visit Nazarbayev University in the Kazakh capital Astana, where he will deliver a speech and witness the signing of several memoranda of understanding. Iliyev reports.
1: During his three-day visit to Kazakhstan, the chief executive John Lee met with senior Kazakh officials and attended high-level meetings as the SAR pushes to deepen economic, financial, and innovation ties with Central Asia. Lee has so far witnessed the signing of over 40 memoranda of understanding in areas such as economic and trade cooperation, investment, and green finance. The chief executive's delegation consists of around 70 business representatives from Hong Kong and the mainland. He will stay in Uzbekistan until Friday.
0: Frederick Ma is chairman of the Hong Kong Trade Development Council. He said the delegation was hoping to catch up with Uzbek officials who had recently visited Hong Kong.
2: We will meet again many government officials as well as entrepreneurs in that country. As you may be aware, just I think 2 weeks ago, Uzbekistan visited Hong Kong. Uzbekistan senior leaders visited Hong Kong. So this is a very good way to reciprocate their visit. And I also look forward to the visit because I have been to Kazakhstan 3 times, including this visit, but first trip for me to Uzbekistan.
0: Lawmaker Peter Kuhn has called a controversial child neglect case mind-boggling, saying he can't understand how parents would leave their newborn without a birth certificate or any medical records. Parents were arrested yesterday after the case went viral online. Kuhn, who chairs LegCo's social welfare panel, says the baby's safety is what matters most, and a court could issue a protection order if the parents are found unfit to care for him. He spoke on an RTHK program.
3: Following the issuance of a child protection order, the baby could be sent to a facility that specializes in caring for newborns. As for who becomes the guardian, that really depends on the court's order. But theoretically, temporary guardianship could be granted to the Director of Social Welfare.
0: Parents refused DNA testing to prove their relationship with the baby following a home birth. Reports say US President Donald Trump used an expletive during a fiery phone call with Israeli Prime Minister Benjamin Netanyahu as the US leader demanded Israel abide by a ceasefire with Lebanon's Hezbollah. Speaking on RTHK's Hong Kong Today program, our US correspondent Simon Marks said there had been 2 phone calls and that it was during the second one that Mr. Trump had apparently lost his temper.
4: And it's that second conversation that appears to have grown extremely testy in the reporting of the Wall Street Journal. The second call escalated as the Israeli Prime Minister insisted on attacking Hezbollah. Trump, his voice rising with anger, said Netanyahu had to obey because he would be in prison without the White House's support. That is a reference, it is believed, to the ongoing corruption trial that the Israeli Prime Minister faces in Israel.
0: Trump administration is abandoning the president's nearly $1.8 billion US dollar weaponization fund described by his opponents as a slush fund. It was meant to pay people who claimed they were improperly targeted by the federal government. The fund came out of a legal settlement between the president and the Justice Department to resolve his $10 billion US dollar lawsuit against tax authorities over the alleged mishandling of his records. US Attorney General Todd Blanche confirmed the move to Democratic Congresswoman Grace Meng.
5: The reasons for the fund, I think, remain as important as they were before, but we are not moving forward with the fund.
6: Not moving forward ever?
5: Correct.
6: Oh, there's no more fund then?
5: Well, to the extent there was a fund. Remember, the fund wasn't set up yet. There were no commissioners named. There was no no claimants brought anything in front of there was no claims made yet. So, yes.
0: Trump administration has appealed against the judge's order for refunds of the U.S. president's global tariffs after they were struck down by the Supreme Court earlier this year.

0: At stake is some $166 billion US in revenue. A refund system handled by US Customs and Border Protection has already begun to process repayments. Now, the weather, mainly fine apart from isolated showers, very hot in the afternoon, light to moderate south to southwesterly winds. The outlook extremely hot in some areas tomorrow and on Friday, with a maximum temperature of about 35 degrees or above. Temperature is currently 32 degrees, relative humidity 68%. The news from RTHK.
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Cynthia Cole back at Radio 4's Nonstop Classics. In this final hour, we'll begin with André Caplet's Two Divertimenti for Harp. Although remembered mainly as an orchestrator and editor of unfinished works by his close friend Claude Debussy, André Caplet was a solid composer in his own right, working in the impressionist style of his own time and place. Here to perform his Two Divertimenti for Harp is harpist Maria Graf.

Harpist Maria Grave just performed André Capelli's Two Divertimenti for Harp. 卡皮利的两首竖琴西游曲刚刚由竖琴家格勒夫演绎过。Following his departure from the Lukavets court, Haydn entered a period when his inventiveness seemingly knew no bounds. Symphony No. 16 in B-flat is typical of the works of those years in its untypical stance, when virtually each new symphony brought fresh ideas and new delights. From the outset, Haydn's innovation can be seen in the symphony. It opens with a wistful, dark-hued theme which could have come from the pen of one of the early romantics. Here to perform the work is the Austro-Hungarian Haydn Orchestra, conducted by Adam Fischer.

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The set retains enough typical dance forms to be regarded as a sort of dance suite, and most of the pieces are constructed in novel permutations of rounded binary and ternary forms. Nearly all have contrasting trio-like middle sections, and here is pianist Martha Argerich to perform Schumann's Fantasiestücke, Opus 12.

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3: Greetings from Lo King Man on Radio 4. The years between the two world wars saw the birth of a crop of fine operatic tenors in Italy. Gianni Porci, born in Piacenza in 1921, was one of the best. He was gifted with a flexible and beautiful voice and a bright natural talent. Following a period of study in Milan,Porci made his operatic debut in 1947 at the Teatro Massimo in Palermo, Sicily, in the role of Ismaele in Verdi's Nabucco. Shortly afterwards, he sang Rodolfo in Puccini's La Bohème, one of the most congenial roles for his voice and temperament.He was not yet 26 years old. And so, right from the beginning of his career, the general features of his repertoire oriented towards Verdi's lyrical roles and Puccini's romantic characters were clearly defined. Gianni Porci had a strong spindle tenor voice, which was also capable of soft, expressive singing.This explains his sustained success and popularity in both heroic and romantic roles.

0: Kazakhstan leg of his Central Asia trip. About 86% of pupils get a place in their top three choices of primary school in today's official Primary One Central Allocation. And reports say US President Donald Trump used an expletive during a fiery phone call with Israeli Prime Minister Benjamin Netanyahu. Chief Executive John Lee will head to Uzbekistan later today as he concludes the Kazakhstan leg of his Central Asia trip. Before he leaves, he plans to visit Nazarbayev University in the Kazakh capital Astana, where he will deliver a speech and witness the signing of several memoranda of understanding. Aliyev reports.
1: During his three-day visit to Kazakhstan, the chief executive John Lee met with senior Kazakh officials and attended high-level meetings as the SAR pushes to deepen economic, financial, and innovation ties with Central Asia. Lee has so far witnessed the signing of over 40 memoranda of understanding in areas such as economic and trade cooperation, investment, and green finance. The chief executive's delegation consists of around 70 business representatives from Hong Kong and the mainland. He will stay in Uzbekistan until Friday.
0: Frederick Ma is chairman of the Hong Kong Trade Development Council. He said the delegation was hoping to catch up with Uzbek officials who had recently visited Hong Kong.
2: We will meet again many government officials as well as entrepreneurs in that country. As you may be aware, just I think 2 weeks ago, Uzbekistan visited Hong Kong. Uzbekistan senior leaders visited Hong Kong. So this is a very good way to reciprocate their visit, and I also look forward to the visit because I have been to Kazakhstan 3 times, including this visit, but first trip for me to Uzbekistan.
0: About 86% of pupils got a place in the top three choices of primary school today's official Primary One Central Allocation. Yesterday, the Education Bureau apologised after sending out allocations by SMS early due to an operational error. These parents spoke to RTHK.
3: When I got the text message, I was shocked. But the Education Bureau sent another message to tell us to disregard it. But it didn't make a difference to my plans, because I had already planned to go door knocking at another school next.
4: I was mentally prepared, as I expected the result to be the same. Getting the result a day earlier or a day later made no difference to my preparatory work, as I had prepared in advance.
0: Polly Chan is the principal of the Yamate Catholic Primary School on Hoi Wang Road. She said only a few parents had contacted her school early over the SMS error.
5: Just a few families asked about the earlier SMS notification. They want to know whether the result is official confirmation or just a false message. I don't think we have any chaos and confusion on the ground because our frontline staff were well prepared.
0: Lawmaker Peter Kuhn has called a controversial child neglect case mind-boggling, saying he can't understand how parents would leave their newborn without a birth certificate or any medical records. The parents were arrested yesterday after the case went viral online. Kuhn, who chairs LegCo's social welfare panel, says the baby's safety is what matters most, and a court could issue a protection order if the parents are found unfit to care for him. He spoke on an RTHK program.
6: Following the issuance of a child protection order, the baby could be sent to a facility that specializes in caring for newborns. As for who becomes the guardian, that really depends on the court's order. But theoretically, temporary guardianship could be granted to the Director of Social Welfare.
0: The parents refused DNA testing to prove their relationship with the baby following a home birth. Patrick Yip is a paediatrics professor at the University of Hong Kong. He was speaking on the same program.
7: This case makes me uneasy. The parents had 2 other children. Neither went smoothly. One of them died young. Was there a problem with the way they cared for them? For this newborn without a birth certificate, there's no way to get proper vaccinations or health monitoring. This is very far from ideal.
0: Police have arrested 2 boys aged 13 and 14 on suspicion of trafficking in dangerous drugs and possession of offensive weapons. The arrest came during an anti-narcotics operation in Sao Mau Ping yesterday. During the raid on a unit in Lok Wah South Estate, officers found drugs with a street value of $67,000 and weapons including 3 watermelon knives and iron rods. Reports say U.S. President Donald Trump used an expletive during a fiery phone call with Israeli Prime Minister Benjamin Netanyahu as the

0: U.S. leader demanded Israel abide by a ceasefire with Lebanon's Hezbollah. Speaking on RTHK's Hong Kong Today programme, our U.S. correspondent Simon Marks said there had been two phone calls and that it was during the second one that Mr. Trump had apparently lost his temper.
1: And it's that second conversation that appears to have grown extremely testy. In the reporting of the Wall Street Journal, the second call escalated as the Israeli Prime Minister insisted on attacking Hezbollah. Trump, his voice rising with anger, said Netanyahu had to obey because he would be in prison without the White House's support. That is a reference, it is believed, to the ongoing corruption trial that the Israeli Prime Minister faces in Israel.
0: The Trump administration is abandoning the president's nearly $1.8 billion US dollar weaponization fund, described by his opponents as a slush fund. It was meant to pay people who claimed they were improperly targeted by the federal government. The fund came out of a legal settlement between the president and the Justice Department to resolve his $10 billion US dollar lawsuit against tax authorities over the alleged mishandling of his records. US Attorney General Todd Blanche confirmed the move to Democratic Congresswoman Grace Meng.
2: The reasons for the fund, I think, remain as important as they were before, but we are not moving forward with the fund.
3: Not moving forward ever?
2: Correct.
3: Oh, there's no more fund then?
2: Well, to the extent there was a fund. And remember, the fund wasn't set up yet. There were no commissioners named. There was no no claimants brought anything in front of. There was no claims made yet. So, yes.
0: Trump administration has appealed against a judge's order for refunds of the U.S. president's global tariffs after they were struck down by the Supreme Court earlier this year. The stake is some $166 billion U.S. dollars in revenue. A refund system handled by U.S. Customs and Border Protection has already begun to process repayments, with nearly $21 billion approved for repayment. And the U.S. has proposed new duties targeting 60 economies for alleged failures to act against forced labor. The move comes as the Trump administration seeks to rebuild its tariff agenda following legal setbacks. According to a government filing, the proposed tariffs range from 10% to 12.5%. The United Nations has urged the world to prepare for extreme heat caused by the El Niño phenomenon. Body is predicting above average temperatures in most parts of the world over the next few months, as Jamie Clark reports.
4: I thank the World Meteorological
5: UN Secretary General Antonio Guterres warned that El Niño is expected to arrive in the coming months with 90% certainty. He cited a new update from the World Meteorological Organization, or WMO. El Niño is a periodic warming of sea surface temperatures in the central and eastern Pacific Ocean. It typically lasts between 9 and 12 months, according to the UN's weather agency. The WMO said warm ocean waters were driving El Niño's development and said it is likely the weather phenomenon will continue until November. Guterres said it was a reminder of the need for a shift away from fossil fuels towards renewable energy.
4: The world must treat it as the urgent climate warning it is. El Niño conditions will pour fuel on the fire of a warming world. Impacts will hit even harder, travel even further, and cross borders with devastating speed.
5: The WMO said it remained uncertain how strong El Niño will be, as models differ on its severity, but officials warned of the need to be ready. WMO Secretary-General Celeste Saulo said a potential strong El Niño would exacerbate drought and heavy rainfall and increase the risk of heat waves both on land and in the ocean. The weather pattern is known to disrupt regional climates, potentially bringing warmer temperatures across the globe while increasing rainfall to the southern parts of South America and the United States, parts of the Horn of Africa and Central Asia. El Niño can also cause drought in Australia, Central America, Indonesia and parts of South Asia, and spur hurricane formations in the Central and Eastern Pacific, the WMO said. Saulo said the last El Niño, which meteorologists said was strong in 2023 to 2024, contributed to making 2024 the hottest year on record.
0: Britain's interior minister says demonstrators who clashed with police over the murder of a student falsely accused of racial abuse can expect to face the full force of the law. Shabana Mahmood made the comment on X after demonstrators threw bricks and bottles at police in Southampton, followed the conviction of a Sikh man for the murder of a student who was handcuffed by police as he lay dying. Earlier, the UK Prime Minister Keir Starmer had commented on the case.
6: I have seen the body cam footage. It's harrowing. And I have to say, as a father of a 17-year-old boy, I felt sick watching it. There are clearly serious questions that need to be addressed, not least how accusations of racism informed the decision-making in this case.
0: It's coming up to 11 minutes past one. Sports is next.
7: Good afternoon. I'm your AI Sports presenter. We begin on the ice, and the Las Vegas Golden Knights have struck first in the NHL's Stanley Cup Finals. They beat the Carolina Hurricanes 5-4 in Game 1 of the best-of-seven series after overcoming an early red-hot start from the host, who opened the scoring 25 seconds into the contest. The result hands the Hurricanes, who are the top seed in the East, just their second defeat in this year's playoffs. Game 2 stays in Carolina on Friday morning, Hong Kong time. In badminton, Hong Kong China's Lian Yung and Yung Pui Lam have cleared their first hurdle at the Indonesia Open. The SAR women's doubles pair battled to an 18-21, 21-15, 21-13 win over Japan's Arisa Igarashi and Chiharu Shida in the round of 32, advancing after just 1 hour. Looking ahead, Lee Chukyu begins his men's singles campaign later this afternoon against fourth seed Christo Popov of France. In tennis, Germany's Alexander Zverev remains on track for a first-ever Grand Slam title. The world number 3 defeated Spanish teenager Rafael Hodar 7-6, 6-1, 6-3 to advance into the French Open semifinals for the fifth time in his career. Zverev may still be chasing for his first Grand Slam, but he says he's already accomplished an even more difficult feat.
8: The gold medal for me is the most difficult thing to win because you get a chance once every 4 years. And it's special in a way that there's so little people that have done it. And I think you do it for your country, you do it for the people back home, so I will never trade my gold medal for anything. But I wouldn't mind to add a few things to my list as well.
7: Zverev's title quest continues against Jakub Mensik, who advanced into the semifinals by defeating Brazilian teenager Joao Fonseca in the late session. In the women's draw, Russian teenager Mira Andreeva powered into the semifinals with a commanding 6-love, 6-3 win over Romania's Sorana Crista. The 19-year-old set the tone early, taking the first set in just 24 minutes and finishing the match in under an hour at Roland Garros. Andreeva next faces Marta Kostyuk, who battled past fellow Ukrainian Elina Svitolina to reach her first Grand Slam semifinal. In football, Southampton manager Tonda Eckert has issued a public apology for his role in the Spygate saga that led to the club's expulsion from last month's lucrative championship playoff final. In a video posted to Southampton's X account, Eckert admitted he approved observing opponents' training sessions, saying it's common in other leagues, but expressed deep regret for letting down the players.
9: I apologize to the players who have made the difference. It has been the players who for many months have sacrificed everything in their private life to put this football club back to the Premier League. I am a young coach, I have made a mistake, and I take full responsibility.
7: The Saints say Eckert will not be sacked, but warned him about his future conduct. And finally, off the pitch, Liverpool are reportedly in advanced talks to land former Bournemouth boss Andoni Iraola as the team's new manager. It comes just days after the Merseyside club parted ways with former boss Arnie Slot, who was sacked on Saturday after a turbulent second season in charge. And that's your look at sport.
0: Now, the weather mainly fine apart from isolated showers, very hot in the afternoon, light to moderate south to southwesterly winds. Looking ahead, extremely hot in some areas tomorrow and on Friday, the maximum temperature can reach 35 degrees or above. Few showers and thunderstorms on Saturday and still very hot. Showers will increase gradually in the following couple of days. High temperature weather will be alleviated. Temperature at the observatory is currently 33 degrees, the humidity is 68%. The very hot weather warning is in force, as is the stress at work warning, which is at amber. And to end the news, the top story once again, Chief Executive John Lee to head to Uzbekistan as he concludes the Kazakhstan leg of his Central Asia trip. The news from RTHK.

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1: This section opened with Gabriel Fauré's Les Berceaux, The Cradles, Opus 23, No. 1, featuring the cellist Anastasia Kobekina, and on the theorbo was Azul Lima. After that, we had Hans Zander's arrangement.

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1: You've just heard the Chinese University of Hong Kong chorus singing Ng Chuk Yen's Ears in Heaven Choral Suite. On the piano was Alexander Wong, and the conductor was Lian Chu. Before that, we had Christopher Coleman's Sing Unto the Lord, a new song, as sung by Coro Volante, led by Brett Scott. And at the very beginning of the section, we had the HKIED Chamber Singers singing Victor Chan's A Random Poem. On the piano was Alison So, and the conductor was Paulina Wong.
0: 咁我哋咧听过呢啲好有意思嘅合唱作品之后啊，今集一时之选亦都要结束啦。为你作英语节目介绍嘅系 Jessica 吴艺晴，我系马莹莹，多谢你收听啊，我哋下次再见。

0: RTHK. The news at 2 with Azam Khan. Chief Executive John Lee will head to Uzbekistan later today as he concludes the Kazakhstan leg of his Central Asia trip. Before he leaves, he plans to visit Nazarbayev University in the Kazakh capital Astana, where he'll deliver a speech and witness the signing of several memoranda of understanding. Haleyip reports.
1: During his three-day visit to Kazakhstan, the chief executive John Lee met with senior Kazakh officials and attended high-level meetings as the SAR pushes to deepen economic, financial, and innovation ties with Central Asia. Lee has so far witnessed the signing of over 40 memoranda of understanding in areas

0: areas such as economic and trade cooperation, investment, and green finance. The chief executive's delegation consists of around 70 business representatives from Hong Kong and the mainland. He will stay in Uzbekistan until Friday.
1: Frederick Ma is chairman of the Hong Kong Trade Development Council. He said the delegation was hoping to catch up with Uzbek officials who had recently visited Hong Kong.
2: We will meet again many government officials as well as entrepreneurs in that country. As you may be aware, just I think 2 weeks ago, Uzbekistan visited Hong Kong. Uzbekistan senior leaders visited Hong Kong. So this is a very good way to reciprocate their visit. And I also look forward to the visit because I have been to Kazakhstan 3 times, including this visit, but first trip for me to Uzbekistan.
1: About 86% of pupils got a place in their top 3 choices of primary school in today's official Primary 1 central allocation. Yesterday, the Education Bureau apologized after sending out allocations by SMS early due to an operational error. These parents spoke to RTHK.
3: When I got the text message, I was shocked. But the Education Bureau sent another message to tell us to disregard it. But it didn't make a difference to my plans, because I had already planned to go door knocking at another school next.
4: I was mentally prepared, as I expected the result to be the same. Getting the result a day earlier or a day later made no difference to my preparatory work, as I had prepared in advance.
1: Lawmaker Peter Kuhn has called a controversial child neglect case mind-boggling, saying he can't understand how parents would leave their newborn without a birth certificate or any medical records. The parents were arrested yesterday after the case went viral online. Kuhn, who chairs LegCo's social welfare panel, says the baby's safety is what matters most, and a court could issue a protection order if the parents are found unfit to care for him. He spoke on an RTHK program.
5: Following the issuance of a child protection order, the baby could be sent to a facility that specializes in caring for newborns. As for who becomes the guardian, that really depends on the court's order. But theoretically, temporary guardianship could be granted to the Director of Social Welfare.
1: The parents refused DNA testing to prove their relationship with the baby following a home birth claimed by the couple. Reports say U.S. President Donald Trump used an expletive during a fiery phone call with Israeli Prime Minister Benjamin Netanyahu as the U.S. leader demanded Israel abide by a ceasefire with Lebanon's Hezbollah. Speaking on RTHK's Hong Kong Today program, our U.S. correspondent Simon Marks said there had been 2 phone calls and that it was during the second one that Mr. Trump had apparently lost his temper.
6: And it's that second conversation that appears to have grown extremely testy. In the reporting of the Wall Street Journal, the second call escalated as the Israeli Prime Minister insisted on attacking Hezbollah. Trump, his voice rising with anger, said Netanyahu had to obey because he would be in prison without the White House's support. That is a reference, it is believed, to the ongoing corruption trial that the Israeli Prime Minister faces in Israel.
1: The U.S. has proposed new duties targeting 60 economies for alleged failures to act against forced labor. The move comes as the Trump administration seeks to rebuild its tariff agenda following legal setbacks. According to a government filing, the proposed tariffs range from 10% to 12.5%. A look at the weather, mainly fine, apart from isolated showers, hot in the afternoon, light to moderate south to southerly winds. Looking ahead, extremely hot in some areas tomorrow and on Friday, with the maximum temperature around 35 degrees or above. The very hot weather warning is in effect, and the heat stress at work warning is amber. Current temperature 33 degrees, relative humidity 66%. The news from RTHK.
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0: Malcolm Arnold, Musical Janus, presented by David Gwilt.
1: The 1960s saw Malcolm Arnold's standing with the critics and the musical establishment in Britain generally plummeting amidst the prevailing view that only serial music and experimental music was the way forward. In 1971, Arnold made his view of music critics well known and said in an interview, "I'll tell you how bitter I am, only as bitter as a man who wants to stand up and walk down the street and doesn't want people shouting offensive, patronising remarks after him. The critics have got to live, but for God's sake, why don't they let me live too?" In 1973, he moved with his wife to Dublin, where he continued his heavy drinking. As he said, "I drank a lot because of depression. From the age of 50, I felt I had had enough of life. It had been enjoyable." Nevertheless, in that year, he completed his Seventh Symphony. According to him, it was intended as a portrait of his three children. This is a surprise, for of all his symphonies, it contains some of his most violent and powerfully aggressive music. This is one side of his Janus-like nature coming to the fore, but without much in the way of the gentle side. In this performance of the first movement, the BBC Philharmonic is conducted by Raymond Gamba.

The first movement of Arnold's Seventh Symphony was played by the BBC Philharmonic, conducted by Raymond Gamba. In 1975, Arnold and his second wife were divorced, and in October he attempted suicide yet again. He came round in a Dublin hospital, surrounded by Irish nurses. He wrote, "I am dead, I thought, but where the hell am I?" Amazingly enough, as he wrote to his great friend William Walton, "Having been through the worst time I ever had in my life, I have emerged refreshed in spirit, drinking far less and enjoying it so much more." During the year, he wrote his second string quartet and the fantasy on a theme of John Field for piano and orchestra, as well as the Philharmonic Concerto, a work of tremendous energy and verve in the outer movements and with a typically slightly unsettling slow movement. Its three movements, Intrada, Aria and Chaconne, are played by the BBC Concert Orchestra, conducted by Vernon Handley.

Malcolm Arnold's Philharmonic Concerto was played by the BBC Concert Orchestra conducted by Vernon Handley. In 1977, Arnold decided to stop music, as he put it, and took another drug overdose. Recovering from that, he returned to London, where in the following year he composed his Eighth Symphony. From 1977 comes a splendid sonata for flute and piano written for James Galway. The first movement of this is surprisingly argumentative, but the subsidiary theme is another of those relaxed tunes from the light music world, the Janus effect again. It's played by Geoffrey Karner with Charles Abramovich piano.

The first movement of Arnold's Flute Sonata, Opus 121, was played by Geoffrey Karner and Charles Abramovich. In Easter of 1979, he suffered a mental and physical breakdown, was put under the Court of Protection, and spent some years in St Andrew's Hospital, Northampton. Released in the custody of Shelley Charlton, who'd looked after him in the hospital, he lived above the pub she ran with her husband. But a year later, he found himself literally out on the street. Fortunately, he was recognised by a passerby who, through contacts in the BBC,

arranged for him to be looked after by Anthony Day, who had been a chef, manager of a guest house, manager of a spa shop, steward on the P&O cruise liner Oriana, and a hairdresser on the QE2. The Court of Protection appointed him Arnold's chauffeur companion. They set up house in Norfolk, and Anthony looked after the composer for the rest of his life. Arnold's output dwindled sharply, but he did continue to compose until 1990. In 1986, on Anthony's birthday, Arnold kept repeating, "Happy birthday," and Anthony, fed up, said, "For God's sake, shut up and go and write me a piece of music." Arnold immediately retired to the room where he worked and 18 days later produced his Ninth Symphony, a prodigious piece of compositional energy. This symphony is in his late style, in which he tended to write only in two parts, and has four movements, the last of which is a 25-minute-long slow movement. Extremely expressive in its way, it manages to end on a major chord in spite of the hard struggle between despair and hope. From 1991, he wrote no more music, but continued to attend performances of his works and receive honours and awards. In 1993, he was knighted by the Queen. He died shortly before his 85th birthday in 2006. One of the brightest pieces from his last years is the concerto he wrote for the recorder player Michala Petri. It's in three movements with a very memorable slow movement, and it's played by Michala Petri with the English Chamber Orchestra conducted by Oku Kamu. It brings us to the end of the life of a composer who was torn between hope and despair and serious and light music, which he treated the same. Musical Janus, Arnold was clearly also a musical genius.

0: RTHK, the news at 3 with Peter Cavaos. Chief Executive John Lee has witnessed the exchange of two memoranda of understanding during a visit to Nazarbayev University in the Kazakh capital, Astana. The institution has secured partnerships with the SAR's Education University and PolyU. Lee says the agreements lay strong foundations for long-term cooperation between Kazakhstan and Hong Kong.
1: These agreements will deepen academic and research collaboration. They will strengthen people-to-people ties between Hong Kong and Kazakhstan. This growing network of institutional partnerships is precisely how we build enduring foundations for long-term cooperation and mutual rewards.
0: Last year, Nazarbayev University launched a partnership with the Hong Kong University of Science and Technology to establish a joint Bachelor of Business Administration program. Students spend 2 years at each institution. Professor Waqar Ahmad, president of Nazarbayev University, says his institution, which opened in 2010, has a lot to learn from Hong Kong's universities.
2: We are a university which is still in the making. You've got well-established universities with a global reputation. We need to learn from you to get there. One of the inspiring examples for us is the Hong Kong University of Science and Technology.

0: 35-year-old doesn't behave like a 35-year-old institution. Behaves like a fantastic, mature institution which competes with universities which are 200, 300, 400 years old. Fantastic in everything that it does. And that's the kind of inspiration that we get excited by.
1: The Hong Kong delegation is now moving from Kazakhstan to Uzbekistan. Chairman of the Hong Kong Trade Development Council, Frederick Ma, says the delegation hopes to catch up with Uzbek officials who recently visited Hong Kong.
2: We will meet again many government officials as well as entrepreneurs in that country. As you may be aware, just I think 2 weeks ago, Uzbekistan visited Hong Kong. Uzbekistan's senior leaders visited Hong Kong. So this is a very good way to reciprocate their visit, and I also look forward to the visit because I have been to Kazakhstan 3 times, including this visit, but first trip for me to Uzbekistan.
1: Education officials say about 86% of children entered into this year's Primary 1 Central allocation have been granted one of their top 3 choices of schools. The results have been sent out again after an operational error meant parents received the text messages a day early. These parents spoke to RTHK about yesterday's blunder.
3: When I got the text message, I was shocked. But the Education Bureau sent another message to tell us to disregard it. But it didn't make a difference to my plans, because I had already planned to go door knocking at another school next.
4: I was mentally prepared, as I expected the result to be the same. Getting the result a day earlier or a day later made no difference to my preparatory work, as I had prepared in advance.
1: The Trump administration is abandoning the president's nearly $1.8 billion U.S. dollar weaponization fund, described by his opponents as a slush fund. It was meant to pay people who claimed they were improperly targeted by the federal government. The fund came out of a legal settlement between the president and the Justice Department to resolve his $10 billion U.S. dollar lawsuit against tax authorities over the alleged mishandling of his records. U.S. Attorney General, General Todd Blanche, confirmed the latest development to Democratic Congresswoman Grace Meng.
5: The reasons for the fund, I think, remain as important as they were before, but we are not moving forward with the fund.
6: Not moving forward ever?
5: Correct.
6: Oh, there's no more fund then?
5: Well, to the extent there was a fund, and remember, the fund wasn't set up yet. There were no commissioners named. There was no no claimants brought anything in front of. There was no claims made yet. So, yes.
1: The United Nations is urging countries to prepare for extreme heat caused by the El Nino phenomenon. The body is predicting above-average temperatures in most parts of the world over the next few months. It also says the risk of extreme weather is increasing. And with that, we look at today's forecast for this afternoon and tonight. Mainly fine, apart from isolated showers. Very hot in the afternoon. Light to moderate south to southwesterly winds. The outlook, extremely hot in some areas tomorrow and on Friday. The maximum temperature can reach 35 degrees or above. A few showers and thunderstorms on Saturday, and still very hot. Currently, the temperature is 34 degrees Celsius at the observatory, relative humidity at 64%. There is a very hot weather warning in effect, and the heat stress at work warning is sitting at amber. This is the news from RTHK.

Hello and welcome to Concert on 4 and to the concert. NHK Symphony Orchestra Tugan Sokiev conducts Smaller 6, recorded live on the 17th of January of this year in the NHK Hall, Tokyo. Tugan Sokiev leads an inspired performance of Mahler's Symphony No. 6, often subtitled Tragic, a deeply personal, pessimistic exploration of fate, struggle, and the human condition. Composed during a relatively happy time, it prophetically depicts a hero, often interpreted as Mahler himself, subjected to undeserved suffering, demonic forces, and ultimate destruction by three, or later two, monumental hammer blows of fate. Internationally renowned conductor Tugan Sokiev, one of the last students of legendary teacher Ilya Musin at the St. Petersburg Conservatory, divides his time between the symphonic and operatic repertoire.

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1: Mahler's Sixth was originally not nicknamed Tragic on the occasion of the first ever performance in Essen conducted by himself, nor was it mentioned on the first published score. The subtitle appeared at least once under his direction on the program of the Viennese premiere in 1907 led by him, but thereafter he seems to have withdrawn it. Even so, there is no denying that it is Mahler's most hopeless symphony. In fact, amongst all of his symphonies, the sixth is the only one that comes to a catastrophic end in a minor key. As an opposite case of Beethoven, who composed the cheerful second symphony facing his loss of hearing in despair, Mahler wrote his Tragic at the peak of happiness during the summers of 1903 and 1904. Back in 1902, he married Alma, a young cultivated woman, and then within 2 years, the newlyweds were blessed with 2 daughters. At this time, he was also living a fulfilling professional life as a conductor leading the prestigious Vienna Opera, and as a composer, his works were receiving higher praise. But this tragic symphony was prophetic. In 1907, a year after its first performance, his elder daughter died of illness at the age of 4, and Mahler was diagnosed with a fatal cardiac disease. What was worse, he was forced to resign his post at the Vienna Opera following bitter disagreements. Although extended unconventionally, the sixth is based on a classical symphonic form with 4 movements. The preeminent feature of its scoring is the use of celesta and an abundance of various percussion, including cowbells, a hammer, low bells, and xylophone. A freely designed sonata, the first movement is haunted by a stern march. At the beginning, while lower strings beat out a rhythm as if stomping, violins and winds give the overbearing first theme. Soon afterwards, over a cruel rhythm, pounded out by the timpani, trumpets play a forceful major chord, dying away into a soft minor chord. This symbolic motif will be recalled repeatedly through the whole symphony. The sweeping anent second theme, presented by flutes and violins, is commonly known as Alma, who stated that her husband had depicted her with the melody. When it comes to the order of the 2 inner movements, Mahler's final decisions remain unclear. For this concert, conductor Tugan Sokiev chose to first perform the Andante, which is likened to a lyrical and idyllic escape from a harsh reality. The spooky opening of the next scherzo movement, marked weighty, reminds us of the marching outset of the first movement. In fact, Tugan Sokiev's intention regarding the order of the inner movements is to take us to the symphony's beginning right before the finale. A largely extended sonata, the final movement starts as if giving a glance at the pessimistic end of the symphony. The long introduction begins abruptly with a grievous cry of violins in a peculiar atmosphere created by celesta and harp. The main sonata section is particularly known for its shocking blows of a big hammer. The first published score had 3 hammer strokes, but Mahler withdrew the 3rd one when revising the work. It was for him superstitious to avoid the finishing blow that fells the hero like a tree, according to Alma. At the close, following a brief moment of gentleness, the symphony is cut off by a brutal explosion in A minor with merciless timpani pounding beneath. Molly

0: That was Mahler's Symphony No. 6 in A minor, played by the NHK Symphony Orchestra, conducted by Tugan Sokiev.
1: 刚才是指挥索奇耶夫以及日本放送协会交响乐团演奏马勒的 A 小调第六交响曲。今场四台音乐会是日本放送协会交响乐团索奇耶夫指挥马勒第六交响曲，是在2026年1月17号东京日本放送协会大厅录音。英文旁述是我的同事卢迪斯，我是中文旁述兼节目监制姚润坤。好多谢你收听四台音乐会，再见。
0: This concert on four, NHK Symphony Orchestra, Tugan Sokiev, conducts Mahler 6, was recorded live on the 17th of January 2026 in the NHK Hall, Tokyo. The program producer and Cantonese presenter was Yun Kwan Yu. I'm Stacey Rotter. Thank you for joining us and goodbye.

0: To complete the hour, we are going to be listening to selections from J.S. Bach's Well-Tempered Clavier Book 1, played by Friedrich Gulda.
1: 在下一个节目之前，请欣赏钢琴家古达演奏巴克的《平均律曲集》第一卷选曲。

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1: We've been listening to Friedrich Gulda with selections from J.S. Bach's Welttempered Klavier Book 1. You're with Radio 4. In the hustle and bustle of Hong Kong, as we try to keep up with the ever-growing complexities of our daily lives, it's important to set aside time for our spiritual needs. 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Produced by the Hong Kong Christian Council, the church service program features worship services from local churches, as well as special studio programs on various themes. 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

0: RTHK, the news at 5 with Peter Cavaos. Chief Executive John Lee has witnessed the exchange of two memoranda of understanding during a visit to Nazarbayev University in the Kazakh capital, Astana. The institution has secured partnerships with the SAR's Education University and PolyU. Lee says the agreements lay strong foundations for long-term cooperation between Kazakhstan and Hong Kong.
1: These agreements will deepen academic and research collaboration. They will strengthen people-to-people ties between Hong Kong and Kazakhstan. This growing network of institutional partnerships is precisely how we build enduring foundations for long-term cooperation and mutual rewards.
0: Last year, Nazarbayev University launched a partnership with the Hong Kong University of Science and Technology to establish a joint Bachelor of Business Administration program. Students spend 2 years at each institution. Professor Waqar Ahmad, president of Nazarbayev University, says his institution, which opened in 2010, has a lot to learn from Hong Kong's universities.
2: We are a university which is still in the making. You've got well-established universities with a global reputation. We need to learn from you to get there. One of the inspiring examples for us is the Hong Kong University of Science and Technology. 35-year-old doesn't behave like a 35-year-old institution. Behaves like a fantastic, mature institution which competes with universities which are 200, 300, 400 years old. Fantastic in everything that it does. And that's the kind of inspiration that we get excited by.
0: The Hong Kong delegation is now moving from Kazakhstan to Uzbekistan. Chairman of the Hong Kong Trade Development Council, Frederick Ma, says the delegation hopes to catch up with Uzbek officials who recently visited Hong Kong.
3: We will meet again many government officials as well as entrepreneurs in that country. As you may be aware, just I think 2 weeks ago, Uzbekistan visited Hong Kong. Uzbekistan senior leaders visited Hong Kong. So this is a very good way to reciprocate their visit. And I also look forward to the visit because I have been to Kazakhstan 3 times, including this visit, but first trip for me to Uzbekistan.
0: Education officials say about 86% of children entered into this year's Primary 1 central allocation have been granted one of their top 3 choices of schools. The results have been sent out again after an operational error meant parents received the text messages a day early. These parents spoke to RTHK about yesterday.

0: today's blunder.
1: When I got the text message, I was shocked. But the Education Bureau sent another message to tell us to disregard it. But it didn't make a difference to my plans, because I had already planned to go door knocking at another school next.
2: I was mentally prepared, as I expected the result to be the same. Getting the result a day earlier or a day later made no difference to my preparatory work, as I had prepared in advance.
0: A severe tropical storm has ripped across Japan with fierce winds and torrential rain disrupting transport and businesses and knocking out power to tens of thousands of homes. Airlines have canceled hundreds of flights because of the storm. These passengers were stuck at Tokyo's Haneda Airport.
3: We were supposed to go back to Hong Kong, but then our flight got delayed 4 hours, and now we're unable to check in any luggage. I'm really, really anxious.
4: We were going home to the United States, but you know, this plane had to stop by in Japan because someone got sick in the plane. I think she had a heart attack or something. So we have to drop it off. But then that flight is canceled, so we have to stay overnight somewhere.
0: The United Nations is urging countries to prepare for extreme heat caused by the El Nino phenomenon. It's predicting above-average temperatures in most parts of the world over the next few months. The weather pattern is known to disrupt regional climates, increasing rainfall to parts of South America, the U.S., the Horn of Africa, and Central Asia. El Nino can also cause drought in Australia, Central America, Indonesia, and parts of South Asia. Quick look at the weather forecast for tonight and tomorrow. Cloudy overnight, isolated showers tomorrow. The minimum temperature will be about 29 degrees in the morning, very hot with sunny periods. During the day, the maximum temperature will be around 34 degrees in the urban areas, a couple degrees higher in the new territories. The outlook, extremely hot on Friday. Temperatures in the new territories can reach 36 to 37 degrees. Currently, the temperature is 32 degrees Celsius at the observatory. Relative humidity sitting at 67%. Currently, we have a very hot weather warning in effect, and the heat stress at work warning is currently amber. The news from RTHK.

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1: The pianist Lars Roos was just playing for us Johann Strauss Jr.'s Tales from the Vienna Woods Waltz, Opus 325.

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Also on stage, Edie Fix, a commissioned piece by Leung Kai-sun.

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0: RTHK, the news at 6 with Tom McElinden. Chief Executive John Lee says new agreements between education institutions in Hong Kong and Kazakhstan lay the foundation for further cooperation between the two places for years to come. During a visit to Nazarbayev University in Astana, he witnessed the signing of MOUs between the institution and the SAR's Education University and PolyU.
1: These agreements will deepen academic and research collaboration. They will strengthen people-to-people ties between Hong Kong and Kazakhstan. This growing network of institutional partnerships is precisely how we build enduring foundations for long-term cooperation and mutual rewards.
0: Annie Ng is an associate professor at Nazarbayev University's School of Engineering and Digital Sciences.
2: I think it's a very good start. Yeah, I believe there will be more MOU and more collaborations with different university institutes in Hong Kong, with NU and Kazakhstan. So not just for research, but also other education program or other short courses, which can be continually to be promoted between Kazakhstan and Hong Kong. And here, Kazakhstan is one of the important countries under the frame of One Belt, One Road. I believe a lot of other opportunities, financial support from the Chinese government, from the Hong Kong government, will further encourage the people, Chinese people, to come here and see, explore, and do the collaborations.
0: Nurkin Bolotov is Chief Operational Officer of a startup based on the Nazarbayev University campus that produces engineering kits and a web platform for learning robotics, programming and STEM. His company's been accepted into the ideation program at the Hong Kong Science and Technology Parks.
3: I hope that's a great opportunity and experience to try our product in another region, to try it with another students and get some more feedback. Another point is that there are a lot of manufacturers in Hong Kong, in China, so probably it would be great for us to cooperate with them so we can produce a lot more of our products.
0: Education officials say about 86% of children entered into this year's Primary 1 central allocation have been granted one of their top three choices of schools. The results have been sent out again after an operational error meant parents received the text messages a day early. These parents spoke to RTHK about yesterday's blunder.
4: When I got the text message, I was shocked. But the Education Bureau sent another message to tell us to disregard it. But it didn't make a difference to my plans, because I had already planned to go door knocking at another school next.
5: I was mentally prepared, as I expected the result to be the same. Getting the result a day earlier or a day later made no difference to my preparatory work, as I had prepared in advance.
0: A fire has ripped through a hotel in New Delhi, killing at least 21 people and injuring more than 40. TV footage showed two people jumping from a higher floor of the building in a residential neighborhood popular with students and young professionals. This man says he saw the fire.
6: I was going to the shop in the morning. There was a small fire here at first, then it kept increasing. As the fire increased, it seemed as if there was no way to jump from here. People spread mattresses, and a woman from the third floor jumped on it with a little kid. She fractured her leg.
0: Media reports say many of those kills had gone to Delhi from Africa for medical treatment. A severe tropical storm has ripped across Japan, with fierce winds and torrential rain disrupting transport and businesses and knocking out power to tens of thousands of homes. The country's meteorological agency warned that some areas along the Pacific coast were at risk of life-threatening disasters. Airlines have cancelled hundreds of flights. These passengers were stuck at Tokyo's Haneda Airport.
7: We were supposed to go back to Hong Kong, but then our flight got delayed 4 hours, and now we're unable to check in any luggage. I'm really anxious.
8: We were going home to the United States, but you know, this plane had to stop by in Japan because someone got sick in the plane. I think she had a heart attack or something, so we have to drop it off. But then the flight is cancelled, so we have to stay overnight somewhere.
0: On to the weather here. It's going to become cloudy. Tomorrow we'll have isolated showers and sunny periods. Temperatures will range from 29 to 34 degrees in urban areas and a couple of degrees higher in the new territories. We'll have moderate southwesterly winds. Friday will be extremely hot with highs of 37 degrees or more. Right now at the observatory it's 32 degrees with the relative humidity at 72%. That's the latest news from RTHK.

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0: The cellist Julian Lloyd Webber and the pianist John Lenihan just played for us Elgar's Romance for Cello and Piano, Opus 62.
1: 1931年嘅今日，魏家获封准男爵。我哋欣赏过由佢为戴迪琴同埋钢琴所写嘅浪漫曲作品62，戴迪琴家莱特韦伯联同钢琴家李拿汉一齐演出过。

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1: That was the first movement of Vaughan Williams' Symphony No. 5 in D major, performed by the London Philharmonic Orchestra, led by Bernard Haitink.

on Concert on 4 tonight at 8. The concert, National Orchestra of France, The Woman Without a Shadow, recorded live in the auditorium of Radio France Broadcasting House Paris on the 4th of December 2025. How, at the same time, can one bring to life, in turn, a light-hearted pastoral and one of the darkest tales? That's a feat an orchestra can certainly achieve. Exact contemporaries Gabriel Pierné and Richard Strauss invite us, respectively, to relive a comedy ballet under Louis XV and to combat the onslaught of occult powers presented as a rare instrumental suite. All this between a detour through Mussorgsky's Bald Mountain and the sparks of a new flute concerto featuring Emmanuel Pahud. Fabien Gabel conducts.

0: RTHK, the news at 7 with Tom McElinden. Police say a couple arrested on suspicion of child neglect have finally agreed to DNA tests to prove they're the parents of a baby said to have been born at home recently. The Social Welfare Department says the boy's been placed in care for now on the orders of a court. Medical checks found he was in good health. The case came to light after the couple went public over a custody battle involving another child who is thought to be in care in Sweden. Chief Executive John Lee says new agreements between education institutions in Hong Kong and Kazakhstan lay the foundation for further cooperation between the two places for years to come. During a visit to Nazarbayev University in Astana, he witnessed the signing of MOUs between the institution and the SAR's Education University and PolyU.
1: These agreements will deepen academic and research collaboration. They will strengthen people-to-people ties between Hong Kong and Kazakhstan. This growing network of institutional partnerships is precisely how we build enduring foundations for long-term cooperation and mutual rewards.
0: Anning Ng is an associate professor at Nazarbayev University's School of Engineering and Digital Sciences.
2: I think it's a very good start. Yeah, I believe there will be more MOU and more collaborations with different university institutes in Hong Kong, with NU and Kazakhstan. So not just for research, but also other education program or other short courses, which can be continually to be promoted between Kazakhstan and Hong Kong. And here, Kazakhstan is one of the important country under the frame of One Belt, One Road. I believe a lot of other opportunities, financial support from the Chinese government, from the Hong Kong government, will further encourage the people, Chinese people, to come here and see, explore, and do the collaborations.
0: Education officials say about 86% of children entered into this year's Primary 1 Central Allocation have been granted one of their top three choices of schools. The results have been sent out again after an operational error meant parents received the text messages a day early. These parents spoke to RTHK about yesterday's blunder.
3: When I got the text message, I was shocked. But the Education Bureau sent another message to tell us to disregard it. But it didn't make a difference to my plans, because I had already planned to go door knocking at another school next.
4: I was mentally prepared, as I expected the result to be the same. Getting the result a day earlier or a day later made no difference to my preparatory work, as I had prepared in advance.
0: A fire has torn through a hotel in New Delhi, killing at least 21 people and injuring more than 40. TV footage showed two people jumping from a higher floor of the building in a residential neighborhood popular with students and young professionals. This man says he saw the fire.
5: I was going to the shop in the morning. There was a small fire here at first, then it kept increasing. As the fire increased, it seemed as if there was no way to jump from here. People spread mattresses, and a woman from the third floor jumped on it with a little kid. She fractured her leg.
0: Media reports say many of those killed had gone to Delhi from Africa for medical treatment. A severe tropical storm has ripped across Japan with fierce winds and torrential rain disrupting transport and businesses and knocking out power to tens of thousands of homes. The country's meteorological agency warned that some areas along the Pacific coast were at risk of life-threatening disasters. Airlines cancelled hundreds of flights. These passengers were stuck at Tokyo's Haneda Airport.
6: We were supposed to go back to Hong Kong, but then our flight got delayed 4 hours, and now we're unable to check in any luggage. I'm really, really anxious.
7: We were going home to the United States, but you know, this plane had to stop by in Japan because someone got sick in the plane. I think she had a heart attack or something, so we have to drop it off. But then the flight is canceled, so we have to stay overnight somewhere.

0: Veteran stage actor and director Chung King Fai has died at the age of 89. Affectionately known as King Sir, Chung was the founding dean of the School of Drama at the Hong Kong Academy for Performing Arts. Over a long career, he also worked as a television producer, presenter, and voiceover artist. The weather, it's going to become cloudy. Tomorrow we'll have isolated showers and sunny periods. Temperatures will range from 29 to 34 degrees in urban areas and a couple of degrees higher in the New Territories. We'll have moderate southwesterly winds. Friday will be extremely hot with highs of 37 degrees or more. There'll be a few showers and thunderstorms on Saturday. Right now at the observatory it's 31 degrees with the relative humidity at 73%. That's the latest news from RTHK.
1: 新闻之后带俾你最新一节嘅交通消息。较早前荃湾路往屯门方向近骏星工厂大厦嘅坏车离场，龙尾丽景港铁站。隧道情况：洪隧港岛入口告示打道东行过海，龙尾湾仔运动场；去北角跑马地方向，龙尾中环广场；洪隧九龙入口公主道过海，龙尾康庄道桥面。 较早前，漆咸道南往油麻地方向近理工大学嘅意外清场，漆咸道北去尖沙咀龙尾芜湖街，加士居道过海龙尾女童军会，狮隧九龙入口摩打老道往沙田方向龙尾油站，龙翔道西行往狮隧同去荃湾龙尾竹园道，大老山隧道去沙田龙尾龙翔道桥面，将军澳隧道蓝田入口龙尾翠屏南村。路面情况：九龙区渡船街天桥往加士居道近骏发花园一段慢车。 观塘道往油塘方向近康宁道车多，新界区葵涌道去梨木树近和葵里慢车龙尾葵芳角，吐露港公路往九龙近元洲仔慢车龙尾马窝，丁九桥去屯门桥面慢车龙尾青沙公路近金竹角，屯门公路往元朗方向近新墟车多。最后特别留意安全车速位置，三号干线海泥村尖沙咀。第四台全日嘅交通消息报道完毕。
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1: 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With a musical atmosphere that continuously rises in intensity, traversing through different regional styles, instruments, timbres, and rhythmic combinations, this concert demonstrates the rich sonic palette and expressive power of Chinese chamber music.Join us for a musical connection, Shanghai and Hong Kong in unison, Southern and Northern Tunes, Dunhuang Special, on Concert and for Repeat this 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
2: Greetings from Looking Man on Radio 4. The years between the two world wars saw the birth of a crop of fine operatic tenors in Italy. Gianni Porci, born in Piacenza in 1921, was one of the best. He was gifted with a flexible and beautiful voice and a bright natural talent. Following a period of study in Milan,Porci made his operatic debut in 1947 at the Teatro Massimo in Palermo, Sicily, in the role of Ismaele in Verdi's Nabucco. Shortly afterwards, he sang Rodolfo in Puccini's La Bohème, one of the most congenial roles for his voice and temperament.He was not yet 26 years old. And so, right from the beginning of his career, the general features of his repertoire oriented towards Verdi's lyrical roles and Puccini's romantic characters were clearly defined. Gianni Porci had a strong spindle tenor voice, which was also capable of soft, expressive

0: Rodolfo's aria, Quando l'essere al placido, sung by Gianni Porci, recorded live in 1957.
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0: RTHK, the news at 8 with Peter Coveos. Police say a couple arrested on suspicion of child neglect have finally agreed to DNA tests to prove they're the parents of a baby said to have been born at home recently. The Social Welfare Department says the boy has been placed in care for now on the orders of a court. Medical checks found he was in good health. The case came to light after the couple went public over a custody battle involving another child who was thought to be in care in Sweden. Chief Executive John Lee says new agreements between education institutions in Hong Kong and Kazakhstan lay the foundation for further cooperation between the two places for years to come. During a visit to Nazarbayev University in Astana, he witnessed the signing of MOUs between the institution and the SAR's Education University and PolyU.
1: These agreements will deepen academic and research collaboration. They will strengthen people-to-people ties between Hong Kong and Kazakhstan. This growing network of institutional partnerships is precisely how we build enduring foundations for long-term cooperation and mutual rewards.
0: Chief Executive John Lee says new agreements between education institutions in Hong Kong and Kazakhstan lay the foundation for further cooperation between the two places. Education officials say about 86% of children entered into the allocation. Annie Nee is an associate professor at Nazarbayev University at School of Engineering and Digital Sciences.
2: I think it's a very good start. Yeah, I believe there will be more MOU and more collaborations with different university institutes in Hong Kong, with NU and Kazakhstan. So not just for research, but also other education program or other short courses, which can be continually to be promoted between Kazakhstan and Hong Kong. And here, Kazakhstan is one of the important countries under the frame of One Belt, One Road. I believe a lot of other opportunities, financial support from the Chinese government, from the Hong Kong government, will further and encourage the people, Chinese people, to come here and see, explore, and do the collaborations.
0: Education officials say about 86% of children entered into this year's Primary 1 central allocation have been granted one of their top three choices of schools. The results have been sent out again after an operational error meant parents received the text messages a day early. These parents spoke to RTHK about yesterday's blunder.
3: When I got the text message, I was shocked. But the Education Bureau sent another message to tell us to disregard it. But it didn't make a difference to my plans, because I had already planned to go door knocking at another school next.
4: I was mentally prepared, as I expected the result to be the same. Getting the result a day earlier or a day later made no difference to my preparatory work, as I had prepared in advance.
0: A fire has torn through a hotel in New Delhi, killing at least 21 people and injuring more than 40. TV footage showed two people jumping from a higher floor in the building in a residential neighborhood popular with students and young professionals. This man says he saw the fire.
5: I was going to the shop in the morning. There was a small fire here at first, then it kept increasing. As the fire increased, it seemed as if there was no way to jump from here. People spread mattresses, and a woman from the third floor jumped on it with a little kid. She fractured her leg.
0: A severe tropical storm has ripped across Japan with fierce winds and torrential rain disrupting transport and businesses and knocking out power to tens of thousands of homes. The country's meteorological agency warned that some areas along the Pacific coast were at risk of life-threatening disasters. Airlines canceled hundreds of flights. These passengers were stuck at Tokyo's Haneda Airport.
6: We were supposed to go back to Hong Kong, but then our flight got delayed 4 hours, and now we're unable to check in any luggage. I'm really, really anxious.
7: We were going home to the United States, but, you know, this plane had to stop by in Japan because someone got sick in the plane. I think she had a heart attack or something, so we have to drop it off. But then the flight is canceled, so we have to stay and stay overnight somewhere.
0: Veteran stage actor and director Chung King-fai has died at the age of 89. Affectionately known as King Sir, Chung was the founding dean of the School of Drama at the Hong Kong Academy for Performing Arts. Over his long career, he also worked as a television producer, presenter, and voiceover artist. Quick look at the forecast before we go. Weather for tonight and tomorrow, cloudy overnight, isolated showers tomorrow. Minimum temperature will be about 29 degrees in the morning, very hot, with sunny periods during the day. Maximum temperature about 34 in the urban areas, a couple degrees higher in the new territories. Currently, it's 30 degrees.

0: 侍从与小黑人男孩登场，萨提尔登场与舞蹈，以及塞达丽斯与羊脚神。
1: Pierre Ney composed one of his finest scores for the ballet, whose literal translation is Cydalis and the Goatfoot, in 1919, based on a three-scene scenario by Robert de Flers and Gaston de Caillavé. But he had to wait until 1923 for its premiere at the Paris Opera. Cydalis is a word used to designate a beautiful woman.In this ballet, Cydalis is a dancer of the Ancien Régime. As for the goat foot, it is a satyr, a faun similar to the god Pan. Here named Styrax, it clings to Cydalis' carriage during its journey through the Park of Versailles and wins her affection.Aware of the richness and beauty of his score, Pierre Ney created two orchestral suites from it, the first combining elements from the first two scenes, the second focusing solely on the third and final scene. We will hear the suite number two. In it we find Cydalis in her room after her triumph in the ballet La Sultane des Ondes, where she danced the role of a harem slave, and Pierre Ney included a character of a négrillon, a noun then commonly used to refer to a young black boy. In the third scene, Styrax presents Cydalis, who is resting in her room with letters or love notes from her admirers. She tears them up as she opens a window. As she falls asleep, Styrax joins her, then wakes her, seducing her by playing his panpipes. They dance and swear eternal love to each other. However, through the open window, the other goat feet manage to convince Styrax to return to the forest to his own kind. Before leaving her, he puts Cydalis to sleep with a poppy flower. We will hear Cydalis' entrance, entrance of the attendants and the little black boy, no love notes, entrance of Styrax and dance, and Cydalis and the goat-footed. And the suite number two by Pierre Ney is played by the National Orchestra of France, conducted by Fabien Gabel.

0: 本身嘅想法同埋形式去到运作。从呢一个角度咁睇，呢一部作品其实相当古典。虽然呢一部作品并唔系为今晚嘅独奏者巴活而写嘅，但系慕沙就表示，首演作品嘅音乐家其实扮演住非常重要嘅角色。当我感到有信心嘅时候，就能够更自由咁样写作。好似巴活咁样嘅长笛演奏家，会让身为作曲家嘅我完全唔受限制，可以自由发挥。
1: Sammy Musa's Flute Concerto is next. The first movement contains harmonies that follow one another in a descending fashion. In the second movement, it's the opposite. The harmonies follow one another in an ascending fashion. There's no extra musical story concerning this concerto. He said he wanted it to be objective in a way, in the sense that it's not program music. It functions purely on musical ideas and forms. From that point of view, it's rather classical.While not specifically written for the soloist here, Emmanuel Pau Musa writes, the musicians who create the work play a fundamental role because if I feel confident, I allow myself to write more freely. With a musician like Emmanuel Pau, who is, after all, the greatest flautist of our time, the composer in me is not limited by the soloist and feels completely free. This is the work's premiere commissioned by Radio France.With Emmanuel Pau and the National Orchestra of France under Fabien Gabel.

0: We've been listening to the premiere of Sammy Musa's Flute Concerto, commissioned by Radio France and played there by Emmanuel Parot with the National Orchestra of France under Fabien Gabel.
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0: And we heard the romance, Opus 37 of Saint-Saëns, given as an encore by flautist Emmanuel Paul with the National Orchestra of France, conducted by Fabien Gabel.
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0: In 1867, Mussorgsky wrote, "As far as my memory serves me, the witches used to gather on this mountain, gossiping, playing tricks, and waiting for their leader, Satan. When he arrived, they, that is, the witches, formed a circle around the throne on which he sat and sang his praises. When Satan was sufficiently aroused, he ordered the witches' Sabbath, in which he chose for himself the witches he liked. So that is what I have done. At the beginning of my score, I have put its contents. 1. The witches' assembly, their conversations and gossip. 2. Satan's cortege. 3. Black Mass. And 4. Sabbath." He is, of course, describing his Night on Bald Mountain, which is played next by the National Orchestra of France, conducted by Fabien Gabel.

woman without a shadow is an empress, a semi-divine being who was wooed by a mortal emperor. For her, a shadow represents a soul as well as fertility and mortality. Her father is an unseen divinity who deems that if she doesn't acquire a soul within a year, of which 3 days remain, her emperor will be turned to stone. Her guardian, the nurse, reveals that the empress can acquire a soul from a mortal. If this happens, though, she, as well as the nurse, will be denied re-entry to the spirit world. They travel to Earth, where dwells a mortal pair, complementing the empress and emperor, the gentle Barak and his restless, frustrated wife. The plot revolves around the machinations of the empress and nurse to acquire the wife's shadow or soul. The symphonic fantasy begins with music intoning the name of the empress's divine father. This is entwined with a quick motif associated with the nurse. The main section is based on a melody from an Act I orchestral interlude meant to show Barak's goodness. The shimmering music of the following extended section comes from a scene in which the nurse shows Barak's wife the glittering, luxurious world that could be hers if she sold her shadow. This is followed by a lilting theme representing the wife's ideal lover conjured up by the nurse, and a passage reconstructing an Act III duet between Barak and his wife, solo trombone taking his vocal part. The transformation that Barak and his wife and the emperor and the empress attain as a reward for self-reflection and self-denial surges through the final orchestral climax. We are now going to hear the symphonic fantasy played by the National Orchestra of France, conducted by Fabien Gabelle.

0: We've been listening to the symphonic fantasy On the Woman Without a Shadow by Richard Strauss, played by the National Orchestra of France, conducted by Fabien Gabel.
1: 刚才听过菲比恩加宝指挥法国国家乐团送上过理查史特劳斯的《没有影子的女人交响幻想曲》。而来到这里，这一场法国国家乐团名为《没有影子的女人》的音乐会也要结束了。演出在2025年12月4号在巴黎法国电台广播大楼音乐厅举行。今晚四台音乐会为你作英语介绍，是我的同事卢迪斯，我是王家豪，多谢你收听，晚安。
0: This concert on for National Orchestra of France, The Woman Without a Shadow, was recorded live in the auditorium of Radio France Broadcasting House Paris on the 4th of December 2025. The program producer and Cantonese presenter was Toby Wong. I'm Stacey Rotter. Thank you for joining us and goodbye. You might like to know that there will be a repeat broadcast of this concert on Tuesday, the 9th of June at 3 p.m.
1: 如果你想再次欣赏这场演出，欢迎你在下星期二6月9号下午3点收听节目重播。

0: To complete the hour, we are going to be listening to excerpts from Schumann's Forest Scenes, Opus 82, played by Andras Schiff.
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1: We've been listening to excerpts from Schumann's Forest Scenes, Opus 82, played by Andras Schiff. You're with Radio 4. On Concert on 4 on Thursday night at 8. The concert, NDR Elbphilharmonie Orchestra, Simone Young and Gauthier Capuçon, recorded live on the 11th of December 2025 in the Elbphilharmonie Hamburg with works by Schmidt and Shostakovich. Simone Young, Hamburg's former general music director, has always been a champion of the works of Austrian composer Franz Schmidt. For her guest conducting engagement with the NDR Elbphilharmonie Orchestra, she has brought with her Schmidt's Rallyherd, Second Symphony in E-flat major. French cellist Gauthier Capuçon once remarked when asked about his wishes for the musical world, "We should ensure that lesser known works are performed. Shostakovich's second cello concerto is performed far too infrequently, and we hope you can join us."

RTHK, the news at 10 with Peter Caveos. A Toonwin school principal who offered to resign after allegedly verbally abusing a security guard on a school trip to Singapore has been sacked. Managers of San Hui Commercial Society Secondary School say Lee Chuk Hing violated professional guidelines and tarnished the school's reputation. They say letting him work his notice until the end of August would have had a negative impact on the staff and students. Police say a couple arrested on suspicion of child neglect have finally agreed to DNA tests to prove they're the parents of a baby said to have been born at home recently. Medical checks on the boy have found no injuries. The social welfare department say he's been placed in care for now. Senior social worker officer Stephanie Lee says they'll go back to the court regarding the next steps after

0: meeting the couple and seeking opinions from professionals.
1: We will collect the information and then make the assessment and then also involve all other concerned parties. And the time will be subject to the progress of this assessment or the information gathered.
0: The case came to light after the couple went public over a custody battle involving another child who is thought to be in care in Sweden. Chief Executive John Lee says new agreements between education institutions in Hong Kong and Kazakhstan lay the foundation for further cooperation between the two places for years to come. During a visit to Nazarbayev University in Astana, he witnessed the signing of MOUs between the institution and the SAR's Education University and Pauli U.
2: These agreements will deepen academic and research collaboration. They will strengthen people-to-people ties between Hong Kong and Kazakhstan. This growing network of institutional partnerships is precisely how we build enduring foundations for long-term cooperation and mutual rewards.
0: Annie Ng is an associate professor at Nazarbayev University School of Engineering and Digital Sciences.
3: I think it's a very good start. Yeah, I believe there will be more MOU and more collaborations with different university institutes in Hong Kong, with NU and Kazakhstan. So not just for research, but also other education program or other short courses, which can be continually to be promoted between Kazakhstan and Hong Kong. And here, Kazakhstan is one of the important countries under the frame of One Belt, One Road. I believe a lot of other opportunities, financial support from the Chinese government, from the Hong Kong government, will further encourage the people, Chinese people, to come here and see, explore, and do the collaborations.
0: The executive director of the Travel Industry Council, Fanny Jung, says the planned launch of direct flights between the SAR and Kazakhstan will boost the tourism industry. Cathay Pacific will begin flights to Almaty in the first quarter of next year. Jung says the council is pleased by the news.
4: We found that the tourism resources is very, very interesting. And then definitely it will, I mean, the scenery is also beautiful as well. So definitely it will attract Hong Kong people. Prior to the COVID, we had direct flight to Kazakhstan. But since the COVID, it stopped and then it didn't reopen again. So I am quite positive that it will help us to explore these new destinations for Hong Kong residents once the direct flight is available.
0: A severe tropical storm has ripped across Japan with fierce winds and torrential rain disrupting transport and businesses and knocking out power to tens of thousands of homes. Airlines canceled hundreds of flights. These passengers were stuck at Tokyo's Haneda Airport.
5: We were supposed to go back to Hong Kong, but then our flight got delayed 4 hours, and now we're unable to check in any luggage. I'm really, really anxious.
6: We're going home to the United States. But, you know, these planes have to stop by in Japan because someone got sick in the plane. I think she had a heart attack or something. So we have to drop it off. But then the flight is canceled, so we have to stay overnight somewhere.
0: Veteran stage actor and director Chung King-fai has died at the age of 89. Officially known as King Sir, Chung was the founding dean of the School of Drama at the Hong Kong Academy for Performing Arts. He also worked as a television producer, presenter, and voiceover artist. Weather forecast for tonight and tomorrow, mainly cloudy, isolated showers. Tomorrow, minimum temperatures will be about 29 degrees in the morning, very hot with sunny periods during the day. Maximum temperatures around 34 degrees in the urban areas, a couple degrees higher in the new territories. The outlook, extremely hot Friday. Temperatures in the new territories could reach 36 to 37 degrees. Currently, it's 30 degrees. Relative humidity is sitting at 78%, and there's a very hot weather warning in effect. The news from RTHK.
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In this week's program, we'll get to enjoy the Dunhuang Shanghai Xinyi Chinese Chamber Ensemble, Shanghai's only professional Chinese chamber ensemble in southern and northern tunes, Dunhuang Special, a program that spans north, south, and central regions of China, surveying both past and present. With a musical atmosphere that continuously rises in intensity, traversing through different regional styles, instruments, timbres, and rhythmic combinations, this concert demonstrates the rich sonic palette and expressive power of Chinese chamber music. Join us for a musical connection, Shanghai and Hong Kong in unison, Southern and Northern Tunes Dunhuang Special, on Concert and for Repeat this coming Thursday, June 4th at 3 p.m.

0: RTHK, the news at 11 with Todd Harding. Tonight's headlines: John Lee welcomes accords between Hong Kong and Kazakh universities. Primary school place allocations are sent out again after an earlier blunder. And actor and director Chung King Fai dies at the age of 89. Chief Executive John Lee says new agreements between education institutions in Hong Kong and Kazakhstan laid the foundation for further cooperation between the two places for years to come. During a visit to Nazarbayev University in Astana, he witnessed the signing of MOUs between the institution and the SAR's Education University and PolyU.
1: These agreements will deepen academic and research collaboration. They will strengthen people-to-people ties between Hong Kong and Kazakhstan. This growing network of institutional partnerships is precisely how we build enduring foundations for long-term cooperation and mutual rewards.
0: Last year, Nazarbayev University launched a partnership with the Hong Kong University of Science and Technology to establish a joint Bachelor of Business Administration program. Students spend 2 years at each institution. Professor Waqar Ahmad, president of Nazarbayev University, says his institution, which opened in 2010, has a lot to learn from Hong Kong's universities.
2: We are a university which is still in the making. You've got well-established universities with

0: global reputation. We need to learn from you to get there. One of the inspiring examples for us is the Hong Kong University of Science and Technology. 35-year-old doesn't behave like a 35-year-old institution. Behaves like a fantastic, mature institution which competes with universities which are 200, 300, 400 years old. Fantastic in everything that it does. And that's the kind of inspiration that we get excited by.
1: Police say a couple arrested on suspicion of child neglect have finally agreed to DNA tests to prove they're the parents of a baby said to have been born at home recently. Medical checks on the boy have found no injuries. The Social Welfare Department says he's been placed in care for now. Senior Social Work Officer Stephanie Lee says they'll go back to the court regarding the next steps after meeting the couple and seeking opinions from professionals.
2: We will collect the information and then make the assessment and then also involve all other concerned parties. And the time will be subject to the progress of this assessment or the information gathered.
1: The case came to light after the couple went public over a custody battle involving another child who is thought to be in care in Sweden. Education officials say about 86% of children entered into this year's Primary 1 central allocation have been granted one of their top three choices of schools. The results have been sent out again after an operational error meant parents received the text messages a day early. These parents spoke to RTHK about yesterday's blunder.
3: When I got the text message, I was shocked. But the Education Bureau sent another message to tell us to disregard it. But it didn't make a difference to my plans, because I had already planned to go door knocking at another school next.
4: I was mentally prepared, as I expected the result to be the same. Getting the result a day earlier or a day later made no difference to my preparatory work, as I had prepared in advance.
1: A fire has torn through a hotel in New Delhi, killing at least 21 people and injuring more than 40. TV footage showed two people jumping from a higher floor of the building in a residential neighborhood popular with students and young professionals. This man says he saw the fire.
5: I was going to the shop in the morning. There was a small fire here at first, then it kept increasing. As the fire increased, it seemed as if there was no way to jump from here. People spread mattresses, and a woman from the third floor jumped on it with a little kid. She fractured her leg.
1: Veteran stage actor and director Chung King Fire has died at the age of 89. Affectionately known as King Sir, Chung was the founding dean of the School of Drama at the Hong Kong Academy for Performing Arts. Over his long career, he also worked as a television producer, presenter, and voiceover artist. The weather forecast is going to be mainly cloudy, and tomorrow we'll have isolated showers and sunny periods with temperatures in the region of 29 to 34 degrees in town and a few degrees even higher in the New Territories. We'll have moderate southwesterly winds. Friday will be extremely hot with highs of 37 degrees or more. There'll be a few showers and thunderstorms on Saturday. Currently at the observatory, it's 30 degrees Celsius, relative humidity at 77%. Please be advised the very hot weather warning is in force. 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The time is 5 minutes past 11.
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7: 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We should take precautions to keep drains clear at all times. If you see a blocked drain, report it to the drainage hotline at 2300-1110. Let's all work together to keep the drains clear.

Kosofsky's Pictures at an Exhibition, reimagined for Chinese instruments with the Symphony Orchestra. Ka-Chun Wong brings his spectacular orchestration of the work to the stage of the Hong Kong Philharmonic Orchestra under his baton, joined by soloists from the Singapore Chinese Orchestra. Also on the program, Wagner's Tannhäuser Overture and Mendelssohn's Violin Concerto, played by the first ever Hong Kong champion of the Joseph Joachim competition, Angela Chan. In Concert on 4 Repeat, this Friday afternoon at

As we said last night, the parable of the Good Samaritan presents us with two paths, the path of love and mercy and the path of pride and fear. Those who follow the path of the Good Samaritan recognize their own poverty and need for healing. The path of pride and fear leads to a world in which only those who pass our judgment are admitted. You know, in our lives, do we look on others as threats, as obstacles to avoid? Or do we look upon them as neighbours? The first path leads to a society in which pride and fear are the ruling forces, whereas the path chosen by the Samaritan is one in which humility and love rule. This is a challenge for each of us, individually, but also for us collectively as a society. Do we want a society in which those who are deemed to be lacking are excluded? Is our worth to be measured according to whether or not we meet certain criteria? Or are we to see all people, irrespective of who they are, as beyond measure? When we measure out the worth of others, we also measure out our own worth and make ourselves poor in compassion and love. But in the parable of the Good Samaritan, Jesus tells us that the option for the poor is central to our lives as Christians. For in helping those in need, we grow in our humanity and in our calling as children of God.

0: RTHK, the news at midnight with Todd Harding. Police say a couple arrested on suspicion of child neglect have finally agreed to DNA tests to prove they're the parents of a baby said to have been born at home recently. Medical checks on the boy have found no injuries. The Social Welfare Department says he's been placed in care for now. Senior Social Work Officer Stephanie Lee says they'll go back to the court after meeting the couple and seeking opinions from professionals.
1: We will collect the information and then make the assessment and then also involve all other concerned parties. And the time will be subject to the progress of this assessment or the information gathered.
0: The case came to light after the couple went public over a custody battle involving another child who is thought to be in care in Sweden. A Tunmun school principal who offered to resign after allegedly verbally abusing a security guard on a school trip to Singapore has been sacked. Managers of Sanwoy Commercial Society Secondary School say Lee Cherk-hing violated professional guidelines and tarnished the school's reputation. They say letting him work his notice until the end of August would have had a negative impact on the staff and students. Chief Executive John Lee says new agreements between education institutions in Hong Kong and Kazakhstan lay the foundation for further cooperation between the two places for years to come. During a visit to Nazarbayev University in Astana, he witnessed the signing of MOUs between the institution and the SAR's Education University and PolyU.
2: These agreements will deepen academic and research collaboration. They will strengthen people-to-people ties between Hong Kong and Kazakhstan. This growing network of institutional partnerships is precisely how we build enduring foundations for long-term cooperation and mutual rewards.
0: Annie Ng is an associate professor at Nazarbayev University's School of Engineering and Digital Sciences.
3: I think it's a very good start. Yeah, I believe there will be more MOU and more collaborations with different university institutes in Hong Kong, with NU and Kazakhstan. So not just for research, but also other education program or other short courses, which can be

0: continually to be promoted between Kazakhstan and Hong Kong. And here, Kazakhstan is one of the important countries under the frame of One Belt, One Road. I believe a lot of other opportunities, financial support from the Chinese government, from the Hong Kong government, will further encourage the people, Chinese people, to come here and see, explore, and do the collaborations.
1: The Executive Director of the Travel Industry Council, Fanny Yeung, says the planned launch of direct flights between the SAR and Kazakhstan will boost the tourism industry. Cathay Pacific will begin flights to Almaty in the first quarter of next year. Yeung says the council is pleased by the news.
2: We found that the tourism resources, this is very, very interesting. And then definitely it will, I mean, the scenery is sort of beautiful as well. So definitely it will attract Hong Kong people. Prior to the COVID, we had direct flight to Kazakhstan. But since the COVID, it stopped and then it didn't reopen again. So I am quite positive that it will help us to explore this new destinations for Hong Kong residents once the direct flight is available.
1: A severe tropical storm has ripped across Japan, with fierce winds and torrential rain disrupting transport and knocking out power to tens of thousands of homes. Airlines cancelled hundreds of flights. These passengers were stuck at Tokyo's Haneda Airport.
3: We were supposed to go back to Hong Kong, but then our flight got delayed 4 hours, and now we're unable to check in any luggage. I'm really, really anxious.
4: We were going home to the United States. But, you know, this plane have to stop by in Japan because someone got sick in the plane. Yeah, I think she had a heart attack or something. So we have to drop it off. But then the flight is cancelled, so we have to stay overnight somewhere.
1: Veteran stage actor and director Chung King-fai has died at the age of 89. Affectionately known as King Sir, Chung was the founding dean of the School of Drama at the Academy for Performing Arts. He also worked as a TV producer, presenter and voiceover artist. And the weather forecast is going to be mainly cloudy. Tomorrow we'll have isolated showers and sunny periods with temperatures in the region of 29 to 34 degrees in town and a few degrees higher in the new territories. Winds will be moderate southwesterlies. On Friday, it'll be extremely hot with highs of about 37 degrees or more, and there'll be a few showers and thunderstorms on Saturday. Currently at the observatory, 29 degrees Celsius, humidity 79%. The very hot weather warning is still in force. News and weather, RTHK.

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1: Thanks for joining us for Night Music. I'm Cleo Leung. The program this evening will begin with three delightful works. First, we will hear pianist Alicia de la Rocha performing Isaac Albanese's Majorca Barcarola. Next, we will hear the second movement of Johannes Brahms' Symphony No. 2 in D major, Opus 73, performed by the Gewandhaus Orchestra Leipzig, conducted by Herbert Blomstedt. Finally, we will hear the third and fourth movements of Camille Saint-Saëns' Violin Sonata No. 1 in D minor, Opus 75, performed by violinist Joshua Bell and pianist Jeremy Dank. Please enjoy.

We have just heard an order Ho Lutin's Senjudema, performed by the China Philharmonic Orchestra, conducted by Long Yu, followed by Ray Vaughan Williams' Merciless Beauty, performed by tenor Ian Partridge with the Music Group of London. Lastly, we heard Lucien Garbon's arrangement for two pianos of Maurice Ravel's Daphnis et Chloe Suite No. 2, performed by pianists Sergio Tiempo and Karen Lechner.

0: RTHK, the news at 1 with Todd Harding. Police say a couple arrested on suspicion of child neglect have finally agreed to DNA tests to prove they're the parents of a baby said to have been born at home recently. Medical checks on the boy have found no injuries. The Social Welfare Department says he's been placed in care for now. Senior Social Work Officer Stephanie Lee says they'll go back to the court after meeting the couple and seeking opinions from professionals.
1: We will collect the information and then make the assessment and then also involve all other concerned parties. And the time will be subject to the progress of this assessment or the information gathered.
0: The case came to light after the couple went public over a custody battle involving another child who's thought to be in care in Sweden. A Tunmen school principal who offered to resign after allegedly verbally abusing a security guard on a school trip to Singapore has been sacked. Managers of Sanwoy Commercial Society Secondary School say Lee Chuck King violated professional guidelines and tarnished the school's reputation. They say letting him work his notice until the end of August would have had a negative impact on the staff and students. Chief Executive John Lee says new agreements between education institutions in Hong Kong and Kazakhstan lay the foundation for further cooperation between the two places for years to come. During a visit to Nazarbayev University in Astana, he witnessed the signing of MOUs between the institution and the SAR's Education University and PolyU.
2: These agreements will deepen academic and research collaboration. They will strengthen people-to-people ties between Hong Kong and Kazakhstan. This growing network of institutional partnerships is precisely how we build enduring foundations for long-term cooperation and mutual rewards.
0: Annie Ng is an associate professor at Nazarbayev University School of Engineering and Digital Sciences.
3: I think it's a very good start. Yeah, I believe there will be more MOU and more collaborations with different university institutes in Hong Kong, with NU and Kazakhstan. So not just for research, but also other education program or other short courses, which can be continually to be promoted between Kazakhstan and Hong Kong. And here, Kazakhstan is one of the important countries under the frame of One Belt, One Road. I believe a lot of other opportunities, financial support from the Chinese government, from the Hong Kong government, will further and encourage the people, Chinese people, to come here and see, explore, and do the collaborations.
0: The executive director of the Travel Industry Council, Fanny Yeung, says the planned launch of direct flights between the SAR and Kazakhstan will boost the tourism industry. Cathay Pacific will begin flights to Almaty in the first quarter of next year. Yeung says the council is pleased by the news.
4: We found that the

0: Tourism resources, this is very, very interesting. And then definitely it will, I mean, the scenery is also beautiful as well. So definitely it will attract Hong Kong people. Prior to the COVID, we had direct flight to Kazakhstan. But since the COVID, it stopped and then it didn't reopen again. So I am quite positive that it will help us to explore these new destinations for Hong Kong residents once the direct flight is available.
1: A severe tropical storm has ripped across Japan, with fierce winds and torrential rain disrupting transport and knocking out power to tens of thousands of homes. Airlines cancelled hundreds of flights. These passengers were stuck at Tokyo's Haneda Airport.
2: We were supposed to go back to Hong Kong, but then our flight got delayed 4 hours, and now we're unable to check in any luggage. I'm really, really anxious.
3: We were going home to the United States. But, you know, these planes have to stop by in Japan because someone got sick in the plane. I think she had a heart attack or something. So we have to drop it off. But then the flight is cancelled, so we have to stay and stay overnight somewhere.
1: Veteran stage actor and director Chung King Fai has died at the age of 89. Affectionately known as King Sir, Chung was the founding dean of the School of Drama at the Academy for Performing Arts. He also worked as a TV producer, presenter, and voiceover artist. To the weather forecast, mainly cloudy with isolated showers. Sunny periods later with a high of about 34 degrees in town and a few degrees even higher in the New Territories. Winds will be moderate southwesterlies. Friday will be extremely hot with highs of 37 degrees or more, and there'll be a few showers and thunderstorms on Saturday. Currently at the observatory, 29 degrees, humidity at 79%. The very hot weather warning is still in force. News and weather, RTHK.

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1: Welcome to Night Music. I'm Cleo Leung. For a listening pleasure, we have three fabulous works to begin our audio journey. First, we will hear pianist Nelson Freire performing Frédéric Chopin's Trois Nouvelles Études, Opus Posthumus, No. 2 in A-flat major, followed by Richard Strauss's Die Nacht, Night, Opus 10, No. 3, Das Geheimnis, The Secret, Opus 17, No. 3, and Morgan, Tomorrow, Opus 27, No. 4, performed by soprano Sandrine Pio with pianist Susan Manoff. And finally, Franz Schubert's Violin Sonata in D Major, D384, with violinist Julia Fischer and pianist Martin Helmchen.

We have just heard Julian Lloyd Webber's arrangement of Roger Quilter's Summer Sunset, performed by cellist Julian and Liashin Lloyd Webber and pianist John Lenihan, followed by the second movement, Andante Tranquillo, from Béla Bartók's Violin Concerto No. 2 in B minor, performed by violinist Kung Hwa Chung with the City of Birmingham Symphony

Orchestra led by Simon Rattle. Lastly, we heard Sigismund Thalberg's Fantasia on Rossini's Moses, Opus 33, performed by pianist Marc-André Hamelin.

0: RTHK, the news at 2 with Todd Harding. Police say a couple arrested on suspicion of child neglect have finally agreed to DNA tests to prove they're the parents of a baby said to have been born at home recently. Medical checks on the boy have found no injuries. The Social Welfare Department says he's been placed in care for now. Senior Social Work Officer Stephanie Lee says they'll go back to the court after meeting the couple and seeking opinions from professionals.
1: We will collect the information and then make the assessment and then also involve all other concerned parties. And the time will be subject to the progress of this assessment or the information gathered.
0: The case came to light after the couple went public over a custody battle involving another child who is thought to be in care in Sweden. A Toon Moon school principal who offered to resign after allegedly verbally abusing a security guard on a school trip to Singapore has been sacked. Managers of San Woy Commercial Society Secondary School say Lee Chuk Hing violated professional guidelines and tarnished the school's reputation. They say letting him work his notice until the end of August would have had a negative impact on the staff and students. Chief Executive John Lee says new agreements between education institutions in Hong Kong and Kazakhstan lay the foundation for further cooperation between the two places for years to come. During a visit to Nazarbayev University in Astana, he witnessed the signing of MOUs between the institution and the SAR's Education University and PolyU.
2: These agreements will deepen academic and research collaboration. They will strengthen people-to-people ties between Hong Kong and Kazakhstan. This growing network of institutional partnerships is precisely how we build enduring foundations for long-term cooperation and mutual rewards.
0: Annie Ng is an associate professor at Nazarbayev University's School of Engineering and Digital Sciences.
3: I think it's a very good start. Yeah, I believe there will be more MOU and more collaborations with different university institutes in Hong Kong, with NU and Kazakhstan. So not just for research, but also other education program or other short courses, which can be continually to be promoted between Kazakhstan and Hong Kong. And here, Kazakhstan is one of the important countries under the frame of One Belt, One Road. I believe a lot of other opportunities, financial support from the Chinese government, from the Hong Kong government, will further encourage the people, Chinese people, to come here and see, explore and do the collaborations.
0: The executive director of the Travel Industry Council, Fanny Yeung, says the planned launch of direct flights between the SAR and Kazakhstan will boost the tourism industry. Cathay Pacific will begin flights to Almaty in the first quarter of next year. Yeung says the council is pleased by the news.
4: We found that the tourism resources is very, very interesting. And then definitely it will, I mean, the scenery is also beautiful as well. So definitely it will attract Hong Kong people. Prior to the COVID, we had direct flight to Kazakhstan. But since the COVID, it stopped and then it didn't reopen again. So I am quite positive that it will help us to explore these new destinations for Hong Kong residents once the direct flight is available.
0: A severe tropical storm has ripped across Japan with fierce winds and torrential rain disrupting transport and knocking out power to tens of thousands of homes.

0: times. Airlines cancelled hundreds of flights. These passengers were stuck at Tokyo's Haneda Airport.
1: We were supposed to go back to Hong Kong, but then our flight got delayed 4 hours, and now we're unable to check in any luggage. I'm really, really anxious.
2: We were going home to the United States. But, you know, these planes have to stop by in Japan because someone got sick in the plane. I think she had a heart attack or something. So we have to drop it off. But then the flight is cancelled, so we have to stay overnight somewhere.
0: Veteran stage actor and director Chung King Fire has died at the age of 89. Affectionately known as King Sir, Chung was the founding dean of the School of Drama at the Academy for Performing Arts. He also worked as a TV producer, presenter and voiceover artist. To the weather forecast, mainly cloudy with isolated showers. Sunny periods later with a high of about 34 degrees in town and a few degrees even higher in the New Territories. Winds will be moderate southwesterlies. Friday will be extremely hot with highs of 37 degrees or more, and there'll be a few showers and thunderstorms on Saturday. Currently at the observatory, 29 degrees, humidity at 79%. The very hot weather warning is still in force. News and weather, RTHK.

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1: Welcome to Night Music. I'm Isaac Dosha, and we bring you this hour music by Maurice Ravel, Menuet Antique, with the London Symphony Orchestra led by Claudio Abbado, and Henri Dutilleux's Sonatine, with Abbé de Conte on the flute and Elisabeth von Mald on the piano, and Ludwig van Beethoven's Piano Concerto No. 5 in E-flat Major, The Emperor, Opus 73, the second and third movements, with Leif Ove Andsnes on the piano and directing the Mahler Chamber Orchestra.

We just heard music by Zhao Zhenxiao in an arrangement by Liu Rilong, variations on a theme from Shanxi opera, with Zhang Jianhui on the erhu and Huang He on the yangqin. As well as a piece contributed to by various composers, North Wind is Blowing from Chinese ballet The White-Haired Girl, with Xi Xu Cheng on the piano. And Nikolai Rimsky-Korsakov's Quintet in B-flat Major, the third movement, Rondo, with Les Vents Français and Eric Lesage on the piano. You've been listening to Night Music.

0: RTHK, the news at 3 with Todd Harding. Police say a couple arrested on suspicion of child neglect have finally agreed to DNA tests to prove they're the parents of a baby said to have been born at home recently. Medical checks on the boy have found no injuries. The Social Welfare Department says he's been placed in care for now. Senior Social Work Officer Stephanie Lee says they'll go back to the court after meeting the couple and seeking opinions from professionals.
1: We will collect the information and then make the assessment and then also involve all other concerned parties. And the time will be subject to the progress of this assessment or the information gathered.
0: The case came to light after the couple went public over a custody battle involving another child who is thought to be in care in Sweden. A Tuen Mun school principal who offered to resign after allegedly verbally abusing a security guard on a school trip to Singapore has been sacked. Managers of Sanwoy Commercial Society Secondary School say Lee Chuk Hing violated professional guidelines and tarnished the school's reputation. They say letting him work his notice until the end of August would have had a bad negative impact on the staff and students. Chief Executive John Lee says new agreements between education institutions in Hong Kong and Kazakhstan lay the foundation for further cooperation between the two places for years to come. During a visit to Nazarbayev University in Astana, he witnessed the signing of MOUs between the institution and the SAR's Education University and PolyU.
2: These agreements will deepen academic and research collaboration. They will strengthen people-to-people ties between Hong Kong and Kazakhstan. This growing network of institutional partnerships is precisely how we build enduring foundations for long-term cooperation and mutual rewards.
0: Annie Ng is an associate professor at Nazarbayev University's School of Engineering and Digital Sciences.
3: I think it's a very good start. Yeah, I believe there will be more MOU and more collaborations with different university institutes in Hong Kong, with NU and Kazakhstan. So not just for research, but also other education program or other short courses, which can be continually to be promoted between Kazakhstan and Hong Kong. And here, Kazakhstan is one of the important countries under the frame of One Belt, One Road. I believe a lot of other opportunities, financial support from the Chinese government, from the Hong Kong government, will further encourage the people, Chinese people, to come here and see, explore and do the collaborations.
0: The executive director of the Travel Industry Council, Fanny Young, says the planned launch of direct flights between the SAR and Kazakhstan will boost the tourism industry. Cathay Pacific will begin flights to Almaty in the first quarter of next year. Young says the council is pleased by the news.
4: We found that the tourism resources is very, very interesting. And then definitely it will, I mean, the scenery is also beautiful as well. So definitely it will attract Hong Kong people. Prior to the COVID, we had direct flight to Kazakhstan. But since the COVID, it stopped and then it didn't reopen again. So I am quite positive that it will help us to explore this new destinations for Hong Kong residents once the direct flight is available.
0: A severe tropical storm has ripped across Japan, with fierce winds and torrential rain disrupting transport and knocking out power to tens of thousands of homes. Airlines cancelled hundreds of flights. These passengers were stuck at Tokyo's Haneda Airport.
5: We were supposed to go back to Hong Kong, but then our flight got delayed 4 hours, and now we're unable to check in any luggage. I'm really, really anxious.
6: We were going home to the United States, but, you know, this plane had to stop by in Japan because someone got sick in the plane. I think she had a heart attack or something. So we have to drop it off. But then the flight is cancelled, so we have to stay overnight somewhere.
0: Veteran stage actor and director Chung King-fai has died.

At the age of 89, affectionately known as King Sir, Chung was the founding dean of the School of Drama at the Academy for Performing Arts. He also worked as a TV producer, presenter, and voiceover artist. And the weather forecast, mainly cloudy with isolated showers. Sunny periods later with a high of about 34 degrees in town and a few degrees even higher in the New Territories. Winds will be moderate southwesterlies. It'll be extremely hot tomorrow with highs of 37 degrees or more in the New Territories. And there'll be a few showers and thunderstorms on Saturday. Currently at the observatory, 29 degrees, humidity 79%. The very hot weather warning is still in force. News and weather, RTHK.

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1: Welcome to Night Music. I'm Isaac Drosha, bringing in this hour plenty of relaxing music, beginning with Frédéric Chopin's Nocturne Opus 27 No. 2, in an arrangement by August Wilhelm, with Nikolai Znadier on the violin and Daniel Gortler on the piano. And music by Isaac Albanez, Iberia, Book 2, with Alicia de la Rocha on the piano.

We just heard music by George Frederick Handel, Da Tempesta il Legno Infranto, When the Ship Battered by Tempest, from Giulio Cesare, with Joyce Di Donato, mezzo-soprano, singing the solo, and Il Pomodoro, led by Maxim Emelianichev, and music by Louis Spohr, duets for two violins in E-flat major, with Jameson Cooper on the violin and James Dickinson on the violin. And finally, L'Île Joyeuse, by Claude Debussy, The Joyful Isle, with Seong Jin Cho on the piano. You've been listening to Night Music.

0: RTHK, the news at 4 with Todd Harding. Police say a couple arrested on suspicion of child neglect have finally agreed to DNA tests to prove they're the parents of a baby said to have been born at home recently. Medical checks on the boy have found no injuries. The Social Welfare Department says he's been placed in care for now. Senior Social Work Officer Stephanie Lee says they'll go back to the court after meeting the couple and seeking opinions from professionals.
1: We will collect the information and then make the assessment and then also involve all other concerned parties. And the time will be subject to the progress of this assessment or the information gathered.
0: The case came to light after the couple went public over a custody battle involving another child who's thought to be in care in Sweden. A Tunman school principal who offered to resign after allegedly verbally abusing a security guard on a school trip to Singapore has been sacked. Managers of Sanwoy Commercial Society Secondary School say Lee Chirk-Hing violated professional guidelines and tarnished the school's reputation. They say letting him work his notice until the end of August would have had a negative impact on the staff and students. Chief Executive John Lee says new agreements between education institutions in Hong Kong and Kazakhstan lay the foundation for further cooperation between the two places for years to come. During a visit to Nazarbayev University in Astana, he witnessed the signing of MOUs between the institution and the SAR's Education University and PolyU.
2: These agreements will deepen academic and research collaboration. They will strengthen people-to-people ties between Hong Kong and Kazakhstan. This growing network of institutional partnerships is precisely how we build enduring foundations for long-term cooperation and mutual rewards.
0: Annie Ng is an associate professor at Nazarbayev University's School of Engineering and Digital Sciences.
3: I think it's a very good start. Yeah, I believe there will be more MOU and more collaborations with different university institutes in Hong Kong, with NU and Kazakhstan. So not just for research, but also other education program or other short courses, which can be continually to be promoted between Kazakhstan and Hong Kong. And here, Kazakhstan is one of the important countries under the frame of One Belt, One Road. I believe a lot of other opportunities, financial support from the Chinese government, from the Hong Kong government, will further encourage the people, Chinese people, to come here and see, explore and do the collaborations.
0: The executive director of the Travel Industry Council, Fanny Young, says the planned launch of direct flights between the SAR and Kazakhstan will boost the tourism industry. Cathay Pacific will begin flights to Almaty in the first quarter of next year. Young says the council is pleased by the news.
4: We found that the tourism resources is very, very interesting. And then definitely it will, I mean, the scenery is also beautiful as well. So definitely it will attract Hong Kong people. Prior to the COVID, we had direct flight to Kazakhstan. But since the COVID, it stopped and then it didn't reopen again. So I am quite positive that it will help us to explore these new destinations for Hong Kong residents once the direct flight is available.
0: A severe tropical storm has ripped across Japan, with fierce winds and torrential rain disrupting transport and knocking out power to tens of thousands of homes. Airlines cancelled hundreds of flights. These passengers were stuck at Tokyo's Haneda Airport.
5: We were supposed to go back to Hong Kong, but then our flight got delayed 4 hours, and now we're unable to check in any luggage. I'm really, really anxious.
6: We were going home to the United States, but you know, this plane had to stop by in Japan because someone got sick in the plane. I think she had a heart attack or something, so we have to drop it off. But then the flight is cancelled, so we have to stay overnight somewhere.
0: Veteran stage actor and director Chung King Fai has died at the age of 89. Affectionately known as King Sir, Chung was the founding dean of the School of Drama at the Academy for Performing Arts. He also worked as a TV producer, presenter and voiceover artist. And the weather forecast, mainly cloudy with isolated showers. Sunny periods today with a high of about 34 degrees in town and a few degrees even higher in the New Territories. Winds will be moderate southwesterlies. It'll be extremely hot tomorrow with highs of 37 degrees or more in the New Territories. And there'll be a few showers and thunderstorms on Saturday. Currently at the observatory, 29 degrees, humidity 81%. The very hot weather warning is still in force. News and weather, RTHK.

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1: Welcome to Radio 4's Night Music. I'm Leanne Nichols. In this coming hour, we'll be listening to Gabriel Fauré's Fantasy Opus 79, performed by the flautist Emmanuel Pahu with Eric Lesage on piano. Following that, we'll hear the pianist Fu Tong in the Variations in F minor by Joseph Haydn. And finally, Wilhelm Kaiser Lindemann's arrangement of Ennio Morricone's Deborah's theme from Once Upon a Time in America for the 12 cellos of the Berlin Philharmonic.

You've been tuning into Radio 4's Night Music. I'm Leanne Nichols. You heard Wild Geese on the Sandbank, a traditional Chinese tune performed by Zhu Fengcha and Du Chong. Following that, Liberamente Espressivo from Four Movements by the composer Robert Zudam, performed by the flautist Abby de Kant with Elizabeth van Mald. And finally, excerpts from the four last songs by Richard Strauss. They included Spring, Frühling, and In Twilight, Im Abendrot, performed by the soprano Sual Isokowski with the Berlin Radio Symphony Orchestra, conducted by Marek Janowski.

0: RTHK, the news at 5 with Todd Harding. Police say a couple arrested on suspicion of child neglect have finally agreed to DNA tests to prove they're the parents of a baby said to have been born at home recently. Medical checks on the boy have found no injuries. The Social Welfare Department says he's been placed in care for now. Senior Social Work Officer Stephanie Lee says they'll go back to the court after meeting the couple and seeking opinions from professionals.
1: We will collect the information and then make the assessment and then also involve all other concerned parties. And the time will be subject to the progress of this.

0: together.
1: A Toonmun school principal who offered to resign after allegedly verbally abusing a security guard on a school trip to Singapore has been sacked. Managers of San Wai Commercial Society Secondary School say Lee Cherking violated professional guidelines and tarnished the school's reputation. They say letting him work his notice until the end of August would have had a negative impact on the staff and students. Chief Executive John Lee says new agreements between education institutions in Hong Kong and Kazakhstan lay the foundation for further cooperation between the two places for years to come. During a visit to Nazarbayev University in Astana, he witnessed the signing of MOUs between the institution and the SAR's Education University and PolyU.
2: These agreements will deepen academic and research collaboration. They will strengthen people-to-people ties between Hong Kong and Kazakhstan. This growing network of institutional partnerships is precisely how we build enduring foundations for long-term cooperation and mutual rewards.
1: The Executive Director of the Travel Industry Council, Fanny Young, says the planned launch of direct flights between the SAR and Kazakhstan will boost the tourism industry. Cathay Pacific will begin flights to Almaty in the first quarter of next year. Young says the Council is pleased by the news.
3: We found that the tourism resources is very, very interesting. And then definitely it will, I mean, the scenery is also beautiful as well. So definitely it will attract Hong Kong people. Prior to the COVID, we had direct flight to Kazakhstan, but since the COVID, it stopped and then it didn't reopen again. So I am quite positive that it will help us to explore these new destinations for Hong Kong residents once the direct flight is available.
1: A severe tropical storm has ripped across Japan, with fierce winds and torrential rain disrupting transport and knocking out power to tens of thousands of homes. Airlines cancelled hundreds of flights. These passengers were stuck at Tokyo's Haneda Airport.
4: We were supposed to go back to Hong Kong, but then our flight got delayed 4 hours, and now we're unable to check in any luggage. I'm really, really anxious.
5: We were going home to the United States. But, you know, this plane had to stop by in Japan because someone got sick in the plane. I think she had a heart attack or something. So we have to drop it off. But then the flight is cancelled, so we have to stay overnight somewhere.
1: Veteran stage actor and director Chung King Fai has died at the age of 89. Affectionately known as King Sir, Chung was the founding dean of the School of Drama at the Academy for Performing Arts. He also worked as a TV producer, presenter, and voiceover artist. Wall Street stocks have pulled back from record highs as flaring tensions in the Middle East and rising crude prices stoked inflation jitters and convinced investors to take some profits. Oil prices rose, adding to worries that upward pressure on energy prices could balloon into broader systemic inflation. Chips advanced, indicating that artificial intelligence fervor is alive and well. Still, most of the so-called Magnificent Seven group of AI-related megacaps were lower. The S&P 500 fell 0.7% to 7,553. The Dow fell 1.2% to 50,687, while the Nasdaq fell 0.9% to 26,853. To the weather forecast, it'll be mainly cloudy with isolated showers. Sunny periods today with a high of about 34 degrees in town, a few degrees even higher in the new territories. Winds will be moderate southwesterlies. It'll be extremely hot tomorrow with highs of 37 degrees or more in the new territories. And there'll be a few showers and thunderstorms on Saturday. Currently at the observatory, the temperature is 29 degrees Celsius. The relative humidity now stands at 83%. And please be advised that the very hot weather warning is currently in force. That's the news and weather from RTHK.

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1: You're tuning in to Radio 4's Night Music. I'm Leanne Nichols. To begin this hour, we'll be listening to the Arioso Opus 3 by Sean Sibelius and sung by the soprano soloist Carita Matilla with the City of Birmingham Symphony Orchestra, conducted by Sakari Oromo. Following that, we'll hear Dvorak's Slavonic Dance No. 2 in E minor, Opus 72, performed in a recording by the Czech Philharmonic Orchestra, conducted by Charles Macaris. And finally, the first movement from Beethoven's Symphony No. 3 in E-flat major, known as the Eroica, in an arrangement for piano by Franz Liszt and performed by the pianist Yuri Martynov, who plays the work on an 1867 Blüthner piano. Enjoy.

You've been listening to Radio 4's Night Music. I'm Leanne Nichols. You just heard the second movement from Rachmaninoff's Symphony No. 1 in D minor, Opus 13, performed by the Philadelphia Orchestra, conducted by Yannick Nezek-Zikin. And before then, you heard Guglielmi's Tre Bolognesi Concertanti, Opus 137, performed for two guitars by Jeffrey McFadden and Michael Kolk.

0: RTHK, the news at 6 with Todd Harding. Holders of Hong Kong SAR and Uzbek passports may soon get mutual 30-day visa-free access. The move came as Chief Executive John Lee arrived in the Uzbek capital Tashkent yesterday from Kazakhstan on the second leg of his Central Asia trip. Nazvi Karim reports.
1: Chief Executive John Lee and Uzbek Minister of Foreign Affairs Bakhtiyor Saidov witnessed the exchange of notes in Tashkent to confirm the visa-free arrangement. Currently, Hong Kong SAR passport holders can visit Uzbekistan visa-free for 10 days, while Uzbek passport holders must apply for a visa to visit Hong Kong. A Hong Kong spokesman said the new arrangement will help further promote trade and tourism between Hong Kong and Central Asia. Both governments said they would work for early implementation.
0: A couple arrested on suspicion of child neglect have been released on bail after finally agreeing to DNA tests yesterday. Authorities want to prove they're the parents of a baby said to have been born at home recently. Medical checks on the boy have found no injuries. The Social Welfare Department says he's been placed in care for now. Senior Social Work Officer Stephanie Lee says they'll go back to the court after meeting the couple and seeking opinions from professionals.
2: We will collect the information and then make the assessment and then also all other concerned parties and the time

0: will be subject to the progress of this assessment or the information gathered.
1: The case came to light after the couple went public over a custody battle involving another child who's thought to be in care in Sweden. Veteran stage actor and director Chung King-fai has died at the age of 89. Affectionately known as King Sir, Chung was the founding dean of the School of Drama at the Academy for Performing Arts. He also worked as a TV producer, presenter and voiceover artist. US President Donald Trump has admitted calling Israeli Prime Minister Benjamin Netanyahu crazy in an expletive-filled phone call over fighting in Lebanon while the US was trying to negotiate an end to hostilities with Iran. In a Pod Force One interview with the New York Post's Miranda Devine, the president was asked whether he had used certain expletives and whether he'd been angry with the Israeli Prime Minister, whose nickname is Bibi.
2: I did. I wouldn't say angry. I was a little bit perturbed at his constantly fighting with Lebanon. You know, at some point they said, Bibi, we got to stop this. We got to stop it. But I have a very good relationship. We've done well together. He always says, we could never have done it, but everybody knows that we could have never done it without the United States. But I've worked very well together. I like Bibi a lot.
1: U.S. President Donald Trump also said Iran's Supreme Leader Mojtaba Khamenei remains involved in diplomatic negotiations and that he would like to meet him.
2: Well, they say he is giving approval. Because that's the way it has been for a long, long time. His father and then him, I guess it's a succession. But we seem to be getting along quite well.
3: Would you like to meet him or meet any of the Iranians in person?
2: I've never thought of it, actually. It's a very good question. I'll think of it. Yeah, I'd like to meet him. I'd like to meet everybody. I'd like to meet him. We probably will meet at some point, depending on how it all works out.
1: SpaceX, the rocket and satellite company led by U.S. billionaire Elon Musk, says it aims to raise approximately $75 billion U.S. dollars in a record initial public offering. That's according to a regulatory filing valuing the company at just under $1.8 trillion U.S. dollars. Wall Street stocks have pulled back from record highs as flaring tensions in the Middle East and rising crude prices stoked inflation jitters and convinced investors to take some profits. Oil prices rose, adding to worries that upward pressure on energy prices could balloon into broader systemic inflation. Chips advanced, indicating that artificial intelligence fervor is alive and well. Still, most of the so-called Magnificent Seven group of AI-related megacaps were lower. The S&P 500 fell 0.7% to 7,553. The Dow fell 1.2% to 50,687, while the Nasdaq fell 0.9% to 26,853. And the weather forecast, mainly cloudy with a few showers. Sunny periods later with a high of about 34 degrees in town and a few degrees even higher in the new territories. Winds will be moderate southwesterlies. It'll be extremely hot tomorrow with highs of possibly 37 degrees in the new territories, and there'll be a few showers and thunderstorms on Saturday. Still very hot in some areas. There'll be occasional showers in the following couple of days. Right now at the observatory, the temperature is 29 degrees Celsius. The relative humidity stands at 82%. And please be reminded, the very hot weather warning is still in force. News and weather, RTHK.

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1: Hello and welcome to Obard. The program will start with one of the Bachianas Brasileiras of Villa-Lobos, the number 5 aria, performed here by Barbara Hendricks with the cellos of the Royal Philharmonic Orchestra.

That was the Bachianas Brasileiras, No. 5 aria by Villa-Lobos, performed by Barbara Hendricks with the cellos of the Royal Philharmonic Orchestra. Next on Obard, the Serenade No. 1 in D, Opus 11, by Brahms, played by the London Symphony Orchestra, directed by Michael Tilson Thomas.

That was the Serenade No. 1 in D, Opus 11 by Brahms, played by the London Symphony Orchestra, conducted by Michael Tilson Thomas. 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

0: RTHK, the news at 7 with Robert Kemp. Holders of Hong Kong SAR and Uzbek passports may soon get mutual 30-day visa-free access. The move came as Chief Executive John Lee arrived in the Uzbek capital Tashkent yesterday from Kazakhstan on the second leg of his Central Asia trip. Nasri Karim reports.
1: Chief Executive John Lee and Uzbek Minister of Foreign Affairs Bakhtiyor Saidov witnessed the exchange of notes in Tashkent to confirm the visa-free arrangement. Currently, Hong Kong SAR passport holders can visit Uzbekistan visa-free for 10 days, while Uzbek passport holders must apply for a visa to visit Hong Kong. A Hong Kong spokesman said the new arrangement will help further promote trade and tourism between Hong Kong and Central Asia. Both governments said they would work for early implementation.
0: Couple arrested on suspicion of child neglect have been released on bail after finally agreeing to DNA tests yesterday. Authorities want to prove they're the parents of a baby said to have been born at home recently. Medical checks on the boy have found no injuries. The Social Welfare Department says he's being placed in care for now. Senior Social Worker Officer Stephanie Lee says they'll go back to the court after meeting the couple and seeking opinions from professionals.
2: We will collect the information and then make the assessment and then also involve all other concerned parties. And the time will be subject to the progress of this assessment or the information gathered.
0: The case came to light after the couple went public over a custody battle involving another child who is thought to be in care in Sweden. Veteran stage actor and director Chung King Fai has died at the age of 89. Affectionately known as King Sir, Chung was the founding dean of the School of Drama at the Academy for Performing.

0: arts. He also worked as a TV producer, presenter, and voiceover artist. International news, and US President Donald Trump has admitted calling Israeli Prime Minister Benjamin Netanyahu crazy in an expletive-filled phone call over fighting in Lebanon while the US was trying to negotiate an end to hostilities with Iran. In a Podforce One interview with the New York Post's Miranda Devine, the president was asked whether he had used certain expletives and whether he'd been angry with the Israeli Prime Minister, whose nickname is Bibi.
1: I did. I wouldn't say angry. I was a little bit perturbed at his constantly fighting with Lebanon. You know, at some point I said, Bibi, we got to stop this. We got to stop it. But I have a very good relationship. We've done well together. He always says, we could never have done it, but everybody knows that we could have never done it without the United States. But I've worked very well together. I like Bibi a lot.
0: U.S. President Donald Trump also said Iran's supreme leader, Mojtaba Khamenei, remains involved in diplomatic negotiations and that he would like to meet him.
1: Well, they say he is giving approval because that's the way it has been for a long, long time. Mm. His father and then him, I guess it's a succession. But we seem to be getting along quite well.
2: Would you like to meet him or meet any of the Iranians in person?
1: I've never thought of it, actually. It's a very good question. I'll think of it. Yeah, I'd like to meet him. I'd like to meet everybody. I'd like to meet him. We probably will meet at some point, depending on how it all works out.
0: UN Secretary General Antonio Guterres has expressed alarm over the latest violence in the Gulf. He made the comments after the US carried out strikes near the Strait of Hormuz and Iran was blamed for an apparent drone attack on Kuwait's international airport that left one person dead and more than 60 injured. Iran's Revolutionary Guard said damage was caused by American Patriot missiles landing on the terminal after they failed to intercept Iranian missiles. Stefan Dujarric is the UN spokesman.
3: I can tell you the Secretary General is alarmed by the reported exchange of fire overnight between the United States and the Islamic Republic of Iran, and also by reports that the Islamic Republic of Iran has targeted Kuwait and Bahrain.
0: Authorities say Kuwait Airways and Jazeera Airways have now resumed flights. The EU has agreed to move Ukraine and Moldova to the next stage in their membership bids, as diplomats said Hungary signalled it was dropping its long-standing veto against Kyiv. Carlos Escuete has more.
4: The European Union formally opened entry negotiations with Ukraine back in June 2024. The process, though, had been held up by former Hungarian Premier Viktor Orban. Now, Hungary's new Prime Minister Peter Magyar has suggested that he'd be happy to move forward once Budapest's outstanding issues with Kyiv were resolved. A breakthrough came when Magyar announced that an agreement had been reached with Ukraine on the rights of its Hungarian ethnic minority, an issue that has long strained relations.
0: That's the news from RTHK.
5: Firing practice will be carried out at the Sanwai Tailing Range and Qingshan Firing Range today from 8 a.m. to 9 p.m. During daytime practice, red flags will be hung at proper places around the firing ranges. During night practice, red lights will be hung along the boundary of the ranges. For safety reasons, members of the public are warned to refrain from entering the firing areas within the period of firing.
6: Starting from April 3rd, with target of beneficiaries remaining unchanged, the $2 scheme changes from a flat $2 fare per trip to $2 flat rate or 80% off. 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The same applies to interchange journeys. 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
0: Art begins the moment you do.

Good morning. You are tuned to RTHK Radio 4, and it is now 9 minutes past 7 here on the Thursday, the 4th of June, 2026. Welcome to First Notes with me, Livia Lin.

Whether you're brewing your first cup of coffee, getting ready for the commute, or just waking up, I'm right here with you. Think of me as your morning soundtrack specialist, sorting through the noise to bring you 3 hours of finely filtered, exceptional music. And we are going to ease into the day, but do stay tuned for our second hour. I've put together a playlist that has a wonderful swing to it, just the right kind of rhythm to get you gently in motion and maybe even dancing around the kitchen to put you in great mood. Before we dive into the music, let's look at what's happening outside. The weather forecast for today, mainly cloudy with a few showers, isolated thunderstorms at first, very hot with sunny periods during the day. The maximum temperature will be around 34 degrees in the urban areas and a couple of degrees higher in the new territories. Moderate southwesterly winds.The outlook, extremely hot tomorrow. Temperatures in the new territories can reach 36 to 37 degrees. A few showers and thunderstorms on Saturday and still very hot in some areas. Occasional showers in the following couple of days. High temperature weather will be alleviated.The current temperature is 29 degrees Celsius, humidity 82%, and the very hot weather warning is in force.We are starting our musical journey this morning with a young Ludwig von Beethoven. He wrote his trio in B-flat major at a time when the clarinet was a relatively new, exciting woodwind instrument. And we'll be listening to the second movement, musically full of serene composure and uncomplicated lyricism passed lovingly between the cello and clarinet.

Pianist Eric Lesesch, clarinetist Paul Meyer, together with cellist Claudio Bohorquez, were just performing the middle slow movement from Beethoven's Gossenhauer Trio Opus 11. 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Beethoven to Johannes Brahms. We are diving straight into the finale of Brahms' Second Symphony, a movement that bursts with unbridled joy and triumphant brass fanfares. Brahms subtly infuses this music with the rustic charm of traditional German folk melodies, giving it a wonderfully familiar,earthy feel, and it builds with an accelerating forward momentum that is sure to give your morning routine a brilliant lift. Simon Rattle conducts the Berlin Philharmonic.

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We've just been enjoying that exuberant closing movement of Johannes Brahms' Second Symphony. And now we are stepping into a modern sound world for the rest of this hour with a fascinating piece inspired by Richard Strauss. This isn't just a simple arrangement of old music. It took French composer Thomas Olle and trumpeter Jonathan Freeman Atwood 5 years to craft this sonata, blending entirely original writing with Strauss's unique musical language to give trumpet players a major late romantic recital piece. Freeman Atwood himself is on the trumpet for us, and let's listen to the lively Rondo Third movement from a sonata for trumpet and piano after Richard Strauss.

That was trumpeter Jonathan Freeman Atwood alongside pianist Qiyan Wang. 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

Christian Zimmermann was the pianist playing Karol Szymanowski's vivid Serenade of Don Juan from Mass, Opus 34. Now, speaking of modern musical language, we turn now to interdisciplinary artist Michaela Catranis. Her composition, entitled Luminous Animal, uses shimmering high-string harmonics to evoke bioluminescent life and the glowing night scenes of Impressionist paintings. There is a beautiful contrast here also, with warm lower tones that feel like looking at a bustling cafe from the outside. The veteran contemporary music ensemble, the Mivos Quartet, performs here.

我哋啱啱一齐欣赏过系米霍斯四重奏为我哋演绎当代作曲家加塔南尼斯所写嘅《Luminous Animal》。What an imaginative sound that truly invites you to visualize. We've been listening to Luminous Animal, written by Michaela Katranis, performed there by the Mivos Quartet. And that brings us to the end of our first hour together on First Notes here on RTHK Radio 4. My name is Olivia Lin. I'll be right back with you with more fine music and our special danceable playlist after the 8 o'clock news. Stay tuned.

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2: Welcome to the Children's Corner on Art Tidbits, and I'm Jessica Ng. This appealing piece of light orchestral music by Leroy Anderson is called The Syncopated Clock. It imitates the ticking and chiming of, you guessed it, a clock. It's a great choice for introducing kids to classical music because of its entertaining syncopated rhythm and catchy melody.Here is the London Symphony Orchestra's performance of the work, conducted by S. Black. Anderson penned this piece in 1945 while serving in the American Army and working in Washington as the head of the Scandinavian Desk of Military Intelligence. The whole process of composition took

merely a couple of hours. Anderson had been invited to guest conduct the Boston Popular Orchestra by Arthur Fiedler, and he wanted very much to introduce Fiedler to a new piece. With the emphasis on offbeats or unexpected accents, syncopation creates a rhythmic surprise or a sense of being off balance. Syncopation, to put it simply, is when the accents in the music don't land on the expected powerful beats, giving the rhythm a more exciting and lively feel.

With the aid of the syncopated clock, you may encourage your child to pay special attention to the interaction between the melody and the harmony, and then challenge them to use their imagination to visualize a ticking clock or invent a fun tale based on the music. Ultimately, Leroy Anderson's syncopated clock is a great way to help children pass time.

The mainland and Hong Kong are connected. We all do our best with what we have to achieve a bright future together.

0: RTHK, the news at 8 with Robert Kemp. Hong Kong SAR passport holders should soon get 30-day visa-free access to Uzbekistan, with Uzbek nationals getting the same in Hong Kong. The move came as Chief Executive John Lee arrived in the Uzbek capital, Tashkent, yesterday from Kazakhstan on the second leg of his Central Asia trip. Nazvi Karim reports.
1: Chief Executive John Lee and Uzbek Minister of Foreign Affairs Bakhtiyor Saidov witnessed the exchange of notes in Tashkent to confirm the visa-free arrangement. Currently, Hong Kong SAR passport holders can visit Uzbekistan visa-free for 10 days, while Uzbek passport holders must apply for a visa to visit Hong Kong. A Hong Kong spokesman said the new arrangement will help further promote trade and tourism between Hong Kong and Central Asia. Both governments said they would work for early implementation.
0: Couple arrested on suspicion of child neglect have been released on bail after finally agreeing to DNA tests yesterday. Authorities want to prove they're the parents of a baby said to have been born at home recently. Medical checks on the boy have found no injuries. The Social Welfare Department says he's been placed in care for now. The case came to light after the couple went public over a custody battle involving another child who is thought to be in care in Sweden. US President Donald Trump has admitted calling Israeli Prime Minister Benjamin Netanyahu crazy in an expletive-filled phone call over fighting in Lebanon while the US was trying to negotiate.